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None but the best of uplifting reggae mix with yours truly at the control. 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Seatbelt on and slow down. But when it stops, it will be 6 o'clock, so tell it to your friends.

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Uplift yourself, people.

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1: Send down your presence. 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
4: My. another wonderful hour of mixing the reggae mix. Pass by again, right? You know, I went deep into myself. I had time to explore my beliefs. And because of that, I am stronger. I may not be perfect, but I am not fake.

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And kids, do remember, education is very important. 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Don't throw your life away. 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Talk with them, sit with them, play with them, love them. 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Oh, my. Yes, I tell you, thank you all, guys. Every day is a fresh start. Love with a thankful heart. The very best. Be the person that makes others feel special.

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It is not always you. Sometimes when people act funny, when they act funny, it is because they have betrayed you and they don't know

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It's Rocktober, baby. That's right. Rocktober 2nd, 2026, show number 905. Here on the Camille Conti Show, we always start Rocktober with that song from the Velvet Underground because it's truth. Our lives were saved by rock and roll. That's why I do this show. That's why you listen to this show. We did turn on that radio station and we couldn't believe what we were hearing. And we have never been the same since. I mean, come on. The very first time you ever went to a rock and roll show, you went in as one person, but you definitely came out as somebody else. That is the power, the majesty, the ministry of rock and roll. And that's what this show is celebrating all month long. I'm also here at the kitchen table of my beloved friend, Regina. And if you hear sounds in the background, that's because right outside her window is a field. And right now they're playing baseball. Earlier this morning, they were playing football. You're saying, Cease, what do you mean earlier this morning? I mean 6 a.m. If anybody knows me, you know I'm a night person, not so much a morning person. So I said to Regina, look, because then I'm sleeping here on the couch and got to keep the windows open because guess what? It's warm. It's 80 degrees today. I mean, it's been wild weather. I landed right before that intense, devastating nor'easter that people are still recovering from along the coast. Then we moved into chilly weather. Now it's 80 degrees and it's fall outside. So there's a lot. It's like a kaleidoscope right now. But there are people playing there. And I told Regina, look, we got to alchemize this. We got to change how we're looking at this. Maybe we should start telling ourselves this is what joy sounds like. Because they got to play at 6 a.m. so they can get to school and they got to get their practice in. But they're also there till like 9, 10 o'clock at night. I'm like, yeah, let's just see it through the lens of joy. And that's what fun sounds like. And to have energy and to play. And she said, all right, well, we'll see. We'll see how that goes. Thank you so much for tuning in to the show. Not only is today Rocktober, but today is also World College Radio Day. And we got something to celebrate.

Elvis Costello Radio, because inside the month of Rocktober, we're not just celebrating rock and roll, we're celebrating rock and roll radio, because those two needed each other, two sides of the same coin. Incredible. Radio is still important, it's still necessary, and it still is unique. Nothing is like live radio. And today is World College Radio Day, and I'm in the right place at the right time. My heart is so full because tonight I get to go to Montclair State College Radio, to the station where I started back in 1980 on Thanksgiving Day. And I get to join my alumni, Tom Kaminsky, Mary Mealy Capella, Mike Mitch, and Gene Sauer, for the Back to the Future show. It is reunion time tonight. I've been with Tom and Mary, but I have not been with Gene and Mike for decades. And I'm just so excited. And what I love so much about radio, it's live. So the five of us in that one room with all those mics on is going to be awesome. I am so very excited. You can stream it at WMSCradio.com. And I'm sure I'll get a copy of it. 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They're celebrating 30 years on the air. And though in the past they were able to experience substantial funding from the government, as you know, that's no longer the case. What's also true is that a very small percentage of listeners are members. I think it's even under 5%. And so if you've been listening to KNBA, and maybe you've even tuned out of the membership drives, but I want to invite you to tune back in, because KNBA is vital to our community. What other station takes the time to air the songs of local artists, brings them on the show, interviews our local talent, has them perform live in the studio? I don't know any other radio station in Anchorage that does that. What about just the indigenous music? I never knew anything about indigenous music, but when I started working at KNBA Radio, I had an education I had no idea I needed. National Native News, all of it is vital. KNBA is vital to our community. I am a monthly sustaining member. $10 a month. What is that? $2.50 a week. 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

That's Leslie Mendelson. Such a beautiful voice, beautiful album, fantastic tune. Rock and roll on the radio. So let's begin the storytelling, and we're going to start with Sunday Night. Sunday Night is the Theater Within fundraiser, the songs of Carole King and Joni Mitchell. Now, the Tapestry album came out in 1971, and in 2021, I did an entire show on Carole King, and again, the early 70s, after the Beatles broke up, the field was wide open, and we saw an emergence of women that we had never seen before in the way that they were showing up in the 70s. So I'm talking to Joe Raiola on Saturday because it's storming. He's not sure if the artists are all going to get there. Of course, we have no idea who's going to show up as far as the crowd goes. And he just wanted to let me know that if I didn't feel safe traveling into the city, it was okay. I said to him, are you going to be there? Yes. Is everybody else going to be there? Yes. Well, then I'm going to be there too. So once again, Regina to the rescue. She drives me into Manhattan, and we picked a window of time where the weather was not too bad at all. So she drops me off at City Winery, and it was so great to walk into the room. I haven't been to City Winery in over a year or so, and it was just so wonderful. It's a beautiful room, and as you know, this is what I love. I love being with people. I love live audiences. I love just doing that work on stage as an MC, a speaker, an auctioneer, and I was thrilled and excited to be there, particularly because it was an all-female lineup. So we had Chrissy Poland, Lisa Fisher, Maura Kennedy of the Kennedys, Anne Klein, and a female artist I had not yet met, and I was blown away by her talent, Nicole Zuraitis. They not only performed Carole King and Joni Mitchell songs, but then they got on stage with each other, sometimes completely spontaneously from the green room, going, oh my gosh, let's go on stage and do backing vocals for that song. But the other thing that was phenomenal is that Carole King brought in a slightly younger demographic than Joni Mitchell. I'm not the Joni Mitchell crowd. I'm the Carole King audience. And I listened to that album nonstop. I had never heard a woman talk about life, talk about love, talk about relationships like Carole King did on that 1971 album, and how it shaped our thinking and how it reflected back what women were going through and thinking about during that time. So I was seeing a lot of young women in the audience, and I was thrilled by that. So it's a really decent crowd. You know, it's three quarters filled. Sure, we missed out on last minute tickets because of the weather, but I was just so happy that so many people came out to experience what turned out to be an unbelievably powerful night of music. Something was happening that night that was unique to itself. And I do give credit to it being the Tapestry songs. When they're played like that, one after another, which I had never experienced in a live performance before, let alone in the hands of some competent, talented female performers who not only took on the skin of those songs, but also made them their own, especially Lisa Fisher, who is just otherworldly, Chrissy Poland and her voice, Maura Kennedy and the way that she does her work, all of them, Anne Klein, who stood on stage with her own electric guitar, you know, and Nicole at the piano, just really special. But there was something happening, and it's just the power of music. One song after another. I had forgotten some of the songs on that album. And it was wonderful to be reminded of them again with a group of people that loved them as much as we all did that night. This is an album that starts with I Feel the Earth Move, goes into So Far Away, It's Too Late, Home Again, Beautiful, Way Over Yonder. I mean, to hear that song brought tears to my eyes. I was completely blown away by the emotional component of those songs. Of course, You've Got a Friend from James Taylor. Where you lead, I will follow anywhere, right? Will You Love Me Tomorrow? Smack.
Water Jack, he bought a shotgun. And what's so crazy is that I can forget why I walked into a room, but I can remember every single song of an album track like that, however many years later. Of course, the title track, Tapestry, and You Make Me Feel Like a Natural Woman. 44 minutes and 31 seconds of just phenomenal storytelling. Joe Raiola did a great job giving the backstory to Carole King, who first and foremost was a songwriter in the early 60s. She was often in collaboration with her first husband, Jerry Goffin. She wrote and co-wrote a string of hits performed mostly by other artists and wrote or co-wrote all the songs on Tapestry. She also co-wrote with Tony Stern, It's Too Late and Where You Lead. Aretha Franklin took You Make Me Feel Like a Natural Woman to heights that only Aretha could. And it's interesting because when that album came out, John Landau, famous for his Bruce Springsteen's comment, I've just seen the future of rock and roll, writing for Rolling Stone at the time, he wrote that Carole King was one of the most creative pop music figures and had made an album, quote, of surpassing personal intimacy and musical accomplishment. So it was truly a magical night musically. And then I got to bring my auctioneer services to the stage. Carole King's daughter called her mom and told her of the event and asked her mom to sign the Tapestry album, which she did. And then they put it into a frame where the back opened so you could take the album out and play it and then put it back in with Carole King's signature on the front. It was such a blast. Joe Raiola and I have never been on stage together for an auction, and we did that this time, and it was just really, really classic. So if you're looking for a fresh nonprofit to support, consider Theater Within. They serve the cancer community. They have the John Lennon Real Love Project, where they take a songwriting program into public schools, teach kids about John's music. Then the kids get to record their own version of John's tune, Real Love. Of course, they're bringing up the annual John Lennon tribute concert next month. 46 years, Cyndi Lauper is the recipient of this year's Real Love Award, and that's going to be extraordinary. So thank you to Theater Within, to Joe and the incredible crew there for letting me in and filling my heart with such joy, for serving up the medicine that I so needed, and for giving me the privilege of being on a stage in the greatest city in the world. Like I said, so grateful.

So Monday, I'm down for the count and recovering from the fullness of the last several days since touching down. But I know that Tuesday night, Tom Zimney, longtime Bruce Springsteen filmmaker, is going to be at the Bruce Springsteen Center for American Music, and he is going to do a special presentation of rare footage never seen before that he has in the vault. And I think to myself, well, Cease, you always talk about how you wish you were in New Jersey when these things are happening. You are in New Jersey. Let's go get the car and head on down there. So that's another incredible reality that's happening here for me. My car is here and it's been staying at a neighbor's home that lived across the street from my mom. And he is just another angel that has blessed my life and has made this whole reality possible. I mean, this is a very unique and sometimes large experience. Most people just live in one place. Like, I have my foothold in both Anchorage and New Jersey, and to have my car here and to be able to leave it here so that when I get here, it's there for me is incredible. So I get the car and I head to Long Branch. So I hit the parkway and I'm about 20 minutes in and I hear a sound that doesn't sound right. I know what metal on metal sounds like. I've worn down brake pads before, but this was something else. So I immediately move into prayer and I am calling everyone in. This is something new I've been doing to kind of up level my spiritual consciousness, but to also experiment to see if what's real for other people is real for me. So these days, I've been acknowledging my ancestors, the ascended masters, my guardian angel, my spirit guide, and everyone, my spiritual entourage on the other side. Because in the in-between oracle, there is a place on the journey where you are introduced to the helpers. A lot of helpers we see. They are people we know and love. They are professionals, and sometimes they're strangers. Sometimes, though, the helpers are of the spirit world. And so I like to acknowledge both. And in that moment, hearing that sound, I'm definitely calling on my helpers. And it's not getting any better, and I'm getting nervous. In fact, I'm kind of getting scared, and I don't know what to do. I see ahead that there are a ton of red brake lights kicking in, and a police car goes zooming by. And I hear within me, pull over. So I'm not going to pull over on the side of the road. That's just too dangerous. But I take the next exit. Now, I have never taken an exit like this. Usually when you get off the Jersey Parkway, you are continuing to drive. You know what I mean? There is a curve or there's road that you continue on until you have other options. This exit in 150 feet brought me to a stop sign, and I'm looking at a very small residential road. To the left, it's a dead end. To the right, I can see there's a stoplight. So I pull over to the left and I park in front of one of these really cute small houses, and I am really just like, what am I going to do? What's happening? There was no problem when I picked up the car, no leakage or anything like that that we saw when I pulled away. What is this? So I open the hood and look at what's underneath the hood as if I know what I'm looking at. But while I'm doing that and opening up the trunk and seeing if I have oil and what else I have back there, this big Ford truck comes down the road and it's hauling a small flatbed with a car on it. And I immediately feel relief and I immediately know, oh my goddess, this is a prayer answered. So I just stay put. The guy gets out of his car and he comes over to me. And let me tell you something, I couldn't see them because they were tucked under his shirt. But this man had wings. It was too specific to be a coincidence. And it wasn't. In the 3D world of effects, I would call this a miracle. But these days,
This is a testimonial that when you knock, the door is opened. When you ask for help, it shows up. It is real. I am a believer. This guy comes over and he's like, hey, what's going on? And I tell him what's happening. He's already got on these black mechanic gloves. I mean, seriously, I could not believe it. But really, I could, because in a way, I was calling it in. So he asks me if I have paper towels, and I get those, and he checks the oil, and he says, oh my gosh, this thing is bone dry. I say, I don't know how that's possible. I just got an oil change June 26, 2026. How is it possible? There were no puddles where the car was parked. How is it possible? He's like, I don't know, but that's the sound that you heard. The pistons are rubbing up against each other because the oil is what lubricates the pistons. So I've sure enough had a quart of oil. He pours it in. It's not enough. He goes, let me see what I've got. Meanwhile, I am just in total gratitude. This guy comes back with one of those big gallon containers of oil that he tells me he just bought yesterday. I mean, seriously, right? The exact kind that I needed. I happen to have synthetic. He had synthetic. He fills it up. I mean, by this time, yeah, I am absolutely shedding some tears. I am overwhelmed by the beauty of life. This is why I spend the time talking about the things I talk about. This is why I always tell you, whose future are you imagining? Why are you looking at other people's headlines when you can make your own? That night, I made my own headline. I asked this guy, can I give you a hug? I asked him what t-shirt size he is, because I'm thinking, I got to send this guy a t-shirt. He's like, yeah, I'm looking at the license plate. I'm like, Alaska. I go, yeah, what a story you got to tell people. Then he says, give me one more minute. I'm thinking to myself, you can have all the minutes you want. He comes back with one of those gadgets that you plug in somewhere underneath the steering wheel that can read, because the engine light was still on, and he's like, that should be turned off. And then he goes on YouTube and he's interpreting all that the little machine is telling him. He's here, write this code down. He's like, write this down, because you know, sometimes when women go to mechanics, they don't treat you with respect. I said, hey, can I tell them that my husband told me to tell them? He's like, yeah, absolutely. It was, as you can imagine, incredible. It was incredible that this guy turned down the block at that specific moment, that I took that specific exit. So that is just a demonstration of what is available to us when we get our thinking right, when we believe that our helpers are not just the ones we see, but the ones that are also in the invisible realm, but are as real as the ones that we see. So thanks, Louie. I was counting on a miracle, and you were it.

Bruce Springsteen, Counting on a Miracle. So this is the first trip, really, back east where I have had so many reasons why I'm coming back. And I really needed to create a trip like this because tickets are expensive and I'm taking time off from work and I don't receive paid time off. And so I really had to make sure that I was doing this with a different mindset, where I was going to not just be putting time and effort in, but that I was going to be receiving, that there would be a reciprocity to my efforts. And since the inventory of my Oracle is not ready yet, I had to pivot and change the focus of the trip, which I've done. And so the second half of the trip is going to be all about the Oracle, contacting stores, going to stores, contacting distributors, and just doing whatever I can to plant seeds here on the East Coast as I introduce the Oracle to the world. So I tell Regina about this tarot display that's at the Morgan Museum, and they're featuring the earliest tarot decks and cards and books that still exist. So we take the train, the New Jersey Transit train, from Glen Ridge, New Jersey, into Penn Station, and then we walk to the Morgan Museum. It was a healthy walk, but we're healthy women, and we pulled it off. Gorgeous day in New York City. So we get to the museum, and we go in, and it's packed. One of the reasons why I think tarot and oracle decks and even astrology have exploded in popularity is because there's no middleman. These are divination tools that people use to return to their own source, their own inner knower. And given what's going on in the outer world these days, this is an excellent time to be building a relationship with your inner world. And that's what these tools offer. And so we go into the area where they have the earliest tarot cards from 1344. As soon as we turned into that area, I could feel the energy. Maybe you're that kind of person too, but something shifted. I could just feel the energy of the cards. There's no other way to say it. And it was absolutely fascinating to see that the first family in Italy to create the tarot, the last name is Visconti with an I. These cards were beautiful. Some of them were as big as a 5x7 picture. And they used gold and silver leaf. So they were regal. They were royal. They were very, very expensive. And it was absolutely fascinating to read the story of how tarot came to be and what they were initially created for and how they were used amongst the royalty and the elite of that particular area in Italy. Absolutely fascinating to see how tiny what we now call the companion guidebook was. This tiny, tiny little book to a very, very big, like, you know, the old-fashioned dictionaries that used to have their own stands, right? I was mesmerized by the artwork, by the history, by the storytelling, and by the energy that was still coming off these cards. It was truly something else. If that exhibit was not already closing this weekend, we would go back in and spend more time there. That's how fascinating it was. But I'm so grateful that we had the chance to travel into New York together and to experience that. It made me very, very proud to be a creator of an oracle deck called The In-Between.

I am indeed on a magical mystery tour. I want to wrap up the show with this story that I posted on my Facebook page. By the way, thanks for giving it a like and helping me get to 1,000. That Michael McDonald was recently reunited with a son that he gave up for adoption when he was just 14 years old. Michael McDonald was 14 years old when he conceived the child. And he and the mother, this woman, Diane, of course, faced the painful reality of having to put the baby up for adoption because they knew that they were in no position to raise a child. This is Michael McDonald. Quote, "We always talked about him, and it always came down to our greatest fear was, how did life treat him? I always carried that guilt with me, but just to know that he was okay and that he had a good life, and a life certainly that I wouldn't probably have been able to afford him at that time in my life, was a great reward. You know, the real rock stars in this story for us are his adoptive parents, who really gave Michael everything a child needs in terms of love and security." So one of Michael McDonald's other sons does a 23andMe DNA test, which reveals that he has a half-brother, this gentleman, Michael Gosling, that was also living in St. Louis. And so Michael Gosling gets an email from Michael McDonald's other son and tells him what he found out. And 36 hours after taking the test and getting in the information, they get together. And that's when things begin to unfold. On Michael Gosling's 58th birthday, he meets his birth mother for the first time. And then a little later on, he gets on the phone to talk with his biological father, but he doesn't know who he is. So he asks him what he does for a living, and Michael McDonald says, "I'm a musician, and as it turns out, I'm actually going to be passing through St. Louis later this summer." And then this guy says, "Are you Michael McDonald?" And he says, "Yeah, I'm afraid so." You can only imagine the moment when the two of them finally got to meet in person. This is Michael Gosling. Quote, "When he first saw me, he put his arms out, gave me a big old bear hug, and told me he loved me, and I told him the same. It was a wonderful, wonderful experience to see Michael and to get to meet my son." This is Michael McDonald now talking. "You know, after all these years of thinking about him, it was just such a gift." And so this is a full circle for Michael McDonald, because he did always stay in touch with the birth mother, an early love that he wrote about at length in his 2024 memoir, What a Fool Believes. Though he admits now that he realizes the events that took place happened in the only way that they could have. Quote, "What if I had decided to take responsibility and marry Diane and be a father? After all, that's what we first assumed was the logical and only way forward. But I was a clueless eighth grader. And on the day I went to face her parents to discuss the situation, I actually pedaled over to her house on my sister's bicycle. Hardly the image to inspire confidence in your potential in-laws." Meanwhile, Michael Gosling says that he also knows he was right where he was supposed to be. And he told KMOV TV in this interview that he always knew he was adopted and he had a wonderful childhood. Quote, "I could not have handpicked two finer folks to raise me." And Michael McDonald agrees. Quote, "I think it's an amazing tribute to the fact that adoption is a wonderful option." So beautiful. Thanks so much for listening to the show. Take good care of yourself, and I'll see you next Friday.

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4: 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Today may or may not mark the 10th anniversary of a CD we put together called Cold and Loud. The word went out in fall of 2011 for bands to come into the studio and record a single song in a single day. 27 bands showed up, 27 songs got recorded, and they ended up on Cold and Loud. Two CDs, the Cold CD and the Loud CD, and you can guess what was on the Loud CD. At the time, metal ruled the earth. So an entire CD featured that. And the CD that we called Cold was not as heavy, but still punk and still pop. So because we're going to be distilling two CDs into 1 hour, the song order doesn't really matter anymore, so I'm going to play them in alphabetical order. Because I can. A little side note on this first song. After spending an hour or two setting up, the song took 1 minute and 30 seconds to record. That's what I love about punk. Just get in the pit. From the band Stuntcock, which is Mick Gray, Chris Coleman, and Sean Dillard, the song Get It.

That was Getaway Man from The Sweeteners, which was Chad Rainvan, Eric Neat, and Mark Nelson. Up next is Noise Brigade and Getting Out. It's Calvin Ruth, Doug Jones, Nathan Nelson, and Mikkel Henry.

That was TIA, Good Enough for the Avenue, which was Dana Wright, Jordan Roth, Larry O'Kelly, Ammon Swenson, and Winston Monticello. And I'd like to remind anybody who'd like to buy a copy of these CDs that you don't even own a CD player anymore. Next up is a duo, Ceasefire, and the song Heard It on the Radio from Derek Yeomans and Marty Foster.

That was Monster from the totally DIY duo Bobby Ziegler and Stephanie Vigoren. Pretty Birds That Kill. From the Loud CD, here's Norris from Callahan. Callahan was an amazingly tight band. Gabe Fletcher, John Evans, Aaron Wills, and Michael Stewart.

That was Samurai Bikini Rom Space Night from Bottle Caps for Dollars. Bottle Caps for Dollars was Ron Avellaneda, Nolan Bradley, and Tyler Platt. Here's Shoot the Moon from Turquoise Boy, Derek Mangrabang, Marcus Burdan, Kelsey McGee, and Winston Arthur.

That was Strike Fear from Woodrow, which was Jared Woods, Dean Richards, and Christian Woods. Here's The Fall from Awake Among the Forgotten. This was a high school band from out in the valley. Jill Haslett, Mike Murdoch, Dylan Jenkins, Tope Sapp, Isaiah Woodall, and Christian Culkins.

While we're at it, here's The Price of Existence from Decepticide, Enzo Montana, Adam Hafer, Ryan Hull, Brian Harris, and Eric Peterson.

Over 100 musicians took part in the Cold and Loud sessions. One weekend, six bands came in between Friday and Sunday. Here's one of them. Off of the Loud CD, here's Descent, From Slave to Nothing. And I remember this session well because they rented a drum kit, and when we took the head off of the kick drum, we found the same jacket that the drummer had left in it 2 years previous when he had rented the drum kit the first time. Slave to Nothing, James Bright, Adam Chisholm, Nathan Merriman, and Thomas Take.

That was Cold and Loud, at least the parts I'm allowed to play you. I want to thank you on behalf of everyone who performed on it for taking a listen to what it is we did. Right here on the inside of the double CD set, it says Cold and Loud is who we all were in the spring of 2012 in Anchorage, Alaska. When we did it, I was wondering what it would sound like in 10 years. Now we know. Pretty freaking cool. So until next time, thanks for stopping by. The Alaska Music Show is produced by me, Kurt Riemann, in Surreal Studios in downtown Anchorage, Alaska, where air conditioning is vital because the rest of the state is burning to the ground. Check out the podcast on Apple Podcasts and look for us on Facebook. 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I want to thank everyone who needs to be patient with me while I do these shows, mostly my wife, MJ. Thanks for putting up with it and coming up with a concept for Cold and Loud. So until next time, do your best every time you can and stay cold and loud with an Alaskan song in your heart.

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5: 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I'm your host, Ron, and we have a wonderful show for you that I put together for you, like I always do. Oh, yes. We have the music of the Jones Girls, Evan Marks, Trombone Shorty, the lovely Miss Esperanza Spalding. Our featured artist will be the legendary and fantastic beautiful songbird, Denise Williams. Plus, we have so many more, featuring a couple new artists such as Astrid Gilberto and Tony Momrelli. And, of course, we have our legends such as Miles Davis. So stick with us for this 1 hour Jazz Vibes. Opening the show, Candy Dofer.

Mm-hmm. That's Mr. Evan Marks with Just Got Lucky. Hurricane Season, Trombone Shorty, and Funkiness by the lovely Miss Candy Dolfer. Let's keep the jazz flowing. Here is the Jones Girls, Nights Over East.

Mm-hmm, yes, that's Mr. Bradley Layton with his version of Stevie Wonder's big hit, Love Light and Flight. Esperanza Spalding doing her version of Michael Jackson's I Can't Help It. And of course, the Jones Girls with Nights Over Egypt. Well, this is the part of the show that I really like. Yes, this is my moment of gratitude. I'd like to thank each and every one of you for tuning in to every show, every session of Jazz Vibes. I'm your host, each and every show, Ron. And you know I love bringing it to you. And I only get 1 hour to jazz you, to vibe you. And you know me, I try to make the most of that 1 hour. Try to pack it in. Well, 30 minutes of the show has elapsed, but no worries. We have 30 more minutes of fantastic, awesome jazz. As stated, our featured artist is the songbird herself, the legendary Miss Denise Williams. Here is one of her biggest hits, Silly. Ladies and gentlemen, Denise Williams.

You are vibing with Ron right here on

0: Davis doing his version of Human Nature. A newer artist to Jazz Vibes, Tony Mamrele, with Someday We'll All Be Free. Love is a Cure by Gerald Beasley. Yes, because there's also a jazz artist named Gerald Beasley. Fly Me to the Moon, Astrid Gilberto, another newer artist to Jazz Vibes. And the legendary defunct funk group named Clear with the beautiful tune called Sippin' and Kissin'. And of course, our featured artist, Denise Williams, with Silly. Well, we've come to the part of the show that I do not like. And that's to say, the end. However, no worries, no fears. I will be here. Ron, that would be me, for the next show, next session, next time. Enjoy the rest of your weekend. Have a good evening. Start your week by having a beautiful morning.
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A very pleasant hello to you, Bob Brown, right here. The program is Blues After Hours. We come your way every week, and we love playing the blues for you just the way you like them. Coming your way, we have twice as good, Mark Brown, Emma Donovan, but we're going to start our program with Gary Small, Crazy Woman Mountain. Sit back, relax, right at you, Gary Small.

That is music by Twice As Good, Dance With Me. In front of Twice As Good, you heard Mark Brown and the Blues Crew. Damn right, I've got the blues. Emma Donovan in front of Mark Brown. Daddy was the name of her tune. We started blues after hours with music from Gary Small, Crazy Woman Mountain. Bob Brown got the controls. Thanks for coming along and taking this bluesy ride. We come your way every week. We love playing the blues just the way you like them. We have coming right now music from the Anthony Pauli Soul Orchestra featuring Willie Jordan. The tune, You're Someone Else's Baby Too.

You're Somebody Else's Baby Too, the Anthony Pauly Soul Orchestra featuring Willie Jordan. We're going to go down to our break with music from Bobby Rush. His tune, Who's Fooling Who?

You know some of these fellas go out sometime, say they're going out with the boys, trying to fool one, you know what I mean? Yeah, talking about they're going down to the pool hall to have a drink or two. But then again, the ladies go out sometimes, say they're going to the beauty shop, going to the nail shop, come back with the hair tore up on the head, what's in the world when they left? Well, I want to know who's fooling who.

Bob Brown here. Thanks for coming along and taking this bluesy ride. You picked a very good day for the blues. We're here every week and we love playing the blues for you just the way you like them. We wrapped up the first set with Bobby Rush, Who's Fooling Who, off his compact disc, Night Fishing. We have coming your way, Delana Gill Bowen, but right now we have Al Green, I'm So Lonesome I Could Cry.

That is music from O.B. Buchanan. Here I am. And in front of O.B., you heard Delana Gayle Bowen. Don't mess up a good thing. And before Delana Gayle Bowen, you heard Al Green. I'm so lonesome, I could cry. Bob Brown, Gothic Controls. We have now Johnny Shines. Come on in my kitchen.

That is music from Billy Joe Green, Hard Hearted Woman. In front of Billy Joe Green, you heard Pappy John's Band early in the evening, and we started to set with Johnny Shine's Come On In My Kitchen. Bob Brown got the controls. We're right up on the top of the hour. We're going to close the program with music from Nina Simone, To Be Young, Gifted, and Black.

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I'm John DiLiberto, and you're hearing echoes from PRX. I have spells and dreams and an homage to big science in this hour. We're going to hear from Lane 8, the electronic composer who has a new album called Reviver. It's got a few guests on it, including the British duo Arctic Lake.

New music by Lane 8. I've also got something from Japanese composer Hiroki Okano, an excerpt from a 50-minute track called Beyond the Dream Sphere. And we'll hear the new single by Jo Beth Young from her album Broken Spells. I'll cast a few for you this hour on Echoes. Michael Geddel's a pianist who came around during the whole New Age era, but he hasn't put out a new recording since 1999, back when he was on the old Narada label. But he's got a new one out called The View From Here.

You're hearing Echoes from PRX, and I'm John DiLiberto. Coming up, music from Tori Amos and Fall Therapy. But let's start with The Great Northern. This album was our January CD of the month on Echoes. Really cool recording. It's called Nocturnes, and this is Cloud Racing.

A set of music that began and ended in clouds. The last track was Cloud Watch With Me, the title piece from an album by Cloud Runner. And we started out with Cloud Racing by The Great Northern. That was from our January CD of the month. You can read my review of that recording on our website at echoes.org. And while you're there, check out the Echoes CD of the Month Club, because we pick out great albums like that every month. Just go to echoes.org, find out more about the Echoes CD of the Month Club. Before Cloud Runner's Cloud Watch With Me, we heard Tori Amos, edition of Light Divided, and Fall Therapy with a track called And Fragile Hopes. That was a bit more on the acoustic side for this artist, who was also very heavily electronic. A hypnotic track by JoBeth Young before that, Brigid from her album Broken Spells, and Kikas before that with Setu. Up at the top, once again, The Great Northern and Cloud Racing. Coming up in the next half hour, I've got some music by Tone Ranger and Lane 8. And I'm also going to go back to a great, in fact, epic recording, a signature release from 1982. That's all ahead as Echoes continues from PRX. Did you know about the Echoes app? It's a way you can hear all kinds of music from the Echoes soundscape. You can dial up the Echoes podcast, listen to our live recordings, and check out what's coming up. 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

You're hearing Echoes from PRX, and I'm John DiLiberto. Coming up, going to go back to 1982 and the signature album from Laurie Anderson, Big Science. But first, here's Hiroki Okino. He is just a wonderful Japanese composer, works in electronic and acoustic music, uses lots of traditional instruments. He's got a new 50-minute epic out called Beyond the Dream Sphere.

Don't forget your mittens. Hey, pal. How do I get to town from here? And he said, we'll just take a right where they're gonna build that new shopping mall. Go straight past where they're gonna put in the freeway. And take a left at what's gonna be the new sports center. And keep going till you hit the place where they're thinking of building that drive-in.

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Otherwise, what are the characters going to fall off of? And what about stairs?

lives a life

Wavelength by Tone Ranger, coming out of Laurie Anderson. I recently heard a remix of her song Big Science by Arca. That wasn't very good, but it reminded me that I haven't played Laurie Anderson in too long. It was a title track from her 1982 debut album Big Science, and that was part of a bigger work, United States, which was released as a 5-record set back then. Hiroki Okino up at the top. He's got a 50-minute piece called Beyond the Dream Sphere. We heard a pretty long segment from that. Coming up, I've got Tor, one of my favorite songs from a few years back. You can get a playlist for today's Echoes on our website. That's at echoes.org. Our playlists have links to these albums and tunes. It's all at echoes.org. From the album Reviver is Lane 8 and What Have You Done to Me?

What a great song. Tour with Two Sons, going back to the album Blue Book, and Lane 8 before that from his latest Reviver. I'm John DiLiberto. Thank you so much for being with me in this hour of Echoes today. If you want to get in touch with us, go to echoes.org. Jeff Towns, the producer of the show. 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Sounds ominous. It's coming up in the next hour on Echoes from PRX.

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I'm John DiLiberto, and you're hearing Echoes from PRX. Coming up in this hour, one of the final tracks recorded by Leonard Cohen, and we're going to hear from Maya Friedman, who sings with the bands Dirty Projectors and Coco. I've also got music by Tangerine Dream. They've been releasing these kind of workshop EPs for a while, and last year they put out one called Probe 6-8.

Music by Tangerine Dream and their latest incarnation. It's called Probe 6 through 8, and I send it into space in the next hour on Echoes.

You're hearing Echoes from PRX, and I'm John DiLiberto. Coming up, I've got a band whose name is inspired by a book from Jane Goodall. We'll also hear some William Orbit, but let's start with Mitski. This is from her new album, Laurel Hell. Tell me if this tune doesn't remind you a bit of the Velvet Underground's Venus and Furs. It's called Heat Lightning.

from his EP, Starbeam, William Orbit with Aquilus, and that came out of the Leandro, one of the incredible albums from 2021, Psychosis of Dreams. We've got an amazing interview with Leandro up in the Echoes podcast. I definitely suggest you dig back for that one. It's worth it. Broad Hall, the name of that tune. My Friend, the Chimpanzee before that. My Friends, the Chimpanzee was a book by Jane Goodall. And this track was actually inspired by another book, The Time Machine by H.G. Wells. It's called Time Traveler. And that came out of Continuum by Tangerine Dream from their EP, Probe 6 through 8. And up at the top, Mitski with Heat Lightning. Coming up in the next half hour, I've got some music by Leonard Cohen as Echoes continues from PRX. Did you know about the Echoes app? It's a way you can hear all kinds of music from the Echoes soundscape. 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

You're hearing echoes from PRX, and I'm John DiLiberto. Coming up, we're going to hear some Time Warp and the New Earth Frequency from Shekinah Rose, but let's start with Variant Field and Letting Go Autumn.

the dealer. I'm out of the game. 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If thine is the glory, then mine must be the shame. You want it darker? We kill the flame. Magnified, sanctified be thy holy name. Vilified, crucified in the human frame. A million candles burning for the help that never came. You want it darker?

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There's a lullaby for suffering and a paradox to blame. But it's written in the scriptures and it's not some idle claim. You want it darker? We kill the flame. They're lining up the prisoners and the guards are taking aim. I struggled with some demons, they were middle class and tame. I didn't know I had permission to murder and to maim. You want it darker?

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A million candles burning for the love that never came. You want it darker? We kill the flame. If you are the dealer, let me out of the game. If you are the healer, I'm broken and lame. If thine is the glory, mine must be the shame. You want it darker?

a track just called R by Time Warp off the EP Ingenue, and that came out of Leonard Cohen. This is one of the last tracks that he recorded from his final album. It's called You Want It Darker, and that was the title piece. Leonard Cohen, of course, left the planet back in 2016. Shekinah Rose before that with The New Earth Frequency and Variant Field up at the top. Coming up, some world fusion by Caravanserai as Echoes continues. But first is Maya Friedman. She's got an album called Under the New Light, and this is First to Love.

0: From the album The Moon's Within Reach, Caravanserai with Become My Moon, Part 1, and that came out of First to Love by Maya Friedman, a singer who you've also heard with Dirty Projectors and Coco. I'm John DiLiberto. Thank you for being with me in this hour of Echoes today. 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
7: Live from NPR News, I'm Dale Willman. Hundreds of people rallied in Ithaca, New York Sunday in support of a former Cornell University student known as Jane Doe. The woman says she was raped by several fraternity members at an on-campus party in 2024. 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
8: We believe you, Jane Doe.
9: People held signs saying essays are not punishment for rape, and we are Jane Doe. Elliot Larson is a student at neighboring Ithaca College and one of the rally's organizers. They say it's all for Jane Doe.
10: And I feel like it's really important for her to see that her community is standing with her and we're standing behind her and we don't accept the mishandling of her case by Cornell.
9: New York Governor Kathy Hochul sent a message that was read at the rally reiterating her commitment to change state laws on sexual assault and consent. More public protests in Ithaca are scheduled over the next few weeks. For NPR News, I'm Celia Clark in Ithaca.
7: Brazil's presidential election is heading to a runoff vote. Neither the left-wing president, Luiz Inácio Lula da Silva, or his right-wing challenger, Flávio Bolsonaro, won a majority in Sunday's election. After the vote this weekend, Bolsonaro says he's confident that Brazil will choose what he calls a modern government.
11: What I have to say is that Lula is fighting for power. He has already contested seven presidential elections. He cares about power. I care about Brazil's future.
7: The runoff voting will take place on October 25th. There's less than 1 month to go before the 2026 midterm elections, and as NPR's Domenico Montanaro reports, the political landscape appears to be changing more in favor of Democrats.
12: History isn't kind to the president's party in midterm elections, and this year is shaping up to be no different. Negative views of the economy and the Iran war have created a tough environment for swing district Republicans. Democrats are the favorites to pick up control of the House, and the Senate appears to be within reach. That isn't something that was thought possible at the beginning of the cycle. But while Democrats are in the driver's seat, there are lots of reasons for why their gains may be limited. Redistricting has helped insulate Republicans to an extent. Most of the districts that are competitive are in places Trump won in 2024, and the Democratic Party remains unpopular. Domenico Montanaro, NPR News, Washington.
7: Asian stocks made strong gains on Monday as investors reduced their expectations that the Federal Reserve could hike interest rates this month. Japan's Nikkei index rose 2%. Trading, though, was thin with holidays in China and South Korea. Oil prices edged lower, with Brent crude down by 0.5% and U.S. crude prices falling 0.9%. This is NPR News. A U.S. Marine has been arrested in Okinawa and is being held on suspicion of killing and robbing a local woman. Police say security camera footage shows the Marine entering the 39-year-old woman's hotel with her and later leaving alone. Police say the victim appeared to have been strangled. The Supreme Court opens its new term Monday, and it's set to hear a landmark climate change case from the city and county of Boulder. Colorado Public Radio's Ishan Takor has more.
13: In 2018, Boulder sued the oil companies Exxon and Suncor for damages. The suit alleges that they lied about the dangers of burning fossil fuels and should now pitch in to pay for climate-driven disasters. Michael Gerard is with the Sabin Center for Climate Change Law.
14: They're not seeking an order that emissions be reduced or that less oil and gas and coal be mined or drilled. They're not seeking emissions regulations. They're just seeking money damages.
13: The Supreme Court will not rule on the case's merits. Instead, it's questioning whether Boulder's claims are trumped by federal law, like the Clean Air Act. A broad ruling by the court could hamper Boulder's case and more than two dozen similar climate accountability suits nationwide. For NPR News, I'm Ishan Takwar in Boulder.
7: The new film starring Tom Cruise bombed at the box office this weekend. The satire Digger was panned by critics and brought in just $8 million in ticket sales. Instead, the erotic psychological thriller Verity debuted in first with $32.5 million from North American theaters. The latest in the Resident Evil horror flicks showed staying power, finishing in second, adding $12.5 million to its gross. I'm Dale Willman, NPR News.
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And if you swear that there's no truth, and who cares, how come you say it like you're right? Why are you scared to dream of God when it's salvation that you want? You see, stars that clear have been dead for years, but the idea just lives on in our wheels that roll around as we move over the ground. And all day it seems we've been in between

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2: Live from NPR News in Washington, I'm Dave Mattingly. The British Navy says five oil tankers were struck in major waterways in the Middle East over the weekend. Commercial ship traffic in the Strait of Hormuz has been disrupted since the U.S. and Israel began attacking Iran more than 7 months ago. NPR's Hadil Al-Shalchi reports.
3: The United Kingdom Maritime Trade Operations Center, which is run by the British Navy, said a crew was safe and an investigation was underway after a commercial tanker reported explosions near the Bab el-Mandeb Strait. Bab el-Mandeb is an alternate waterway on the Red Sea used to transport oil. Saudi ships have been targeted there by the Iranian-backed Yemeni Houthi rebels. In separate incidents, four tankers were struck transiting the Strait of Hormuz on Saturday and Sunday, according to the British organization. One vessel suffered damage to its engine room. It was unclear who launched those attacks. Oil has been flowing more steadily in recent weeks as the U.S. military, which maintains a blockade of Iranian ports, guides vessels across the strait. It has yet to recover its pre-war mark. Hadil Al-Shalchi, NPR News, Istanbul.
2: Brazil is heading for a presidential runoff. The country's president, Luiz Inácio Lula da Silva, will face Flávio Bolsonaro, the son of Brazil's former far-right leader. Bolsonaro captured about 47% of the vote in yesterday's election. Lula received 45% of the vote. NPR's Kerry Kahn has more from Rio de Janeiro.
4: Flávio Bolsonaro did very well over Lula, losing ground in major states around the country. This was Flávio Bolsonaro's first national election, too. His father appointed him as the forebearer of the Bolsonaro conservative movement, and a lot of people were skeptical since he's seen as not as charismatic or skilled as his father. But he finished ahead of Lula and goes into the runoff with huge political momentum.
2: Brazil's presidential runoff is set for October 25th. Today marks the beginning of a new U.S. Supreme Court term. NPR's Kerry Johnson says the High Court will be examining a case about climate change stemming from a lawsuit in Boulder, Colorado.
5: Boulder says Suncor and ExxonMobil deceived the public about how fossil fuels contributed to global warming. And now the company should help cover costs the city and county have racked up to respond. The energy companies say this dispute is too big to leave to state courts to handle. They'll argue the issue is reserved for the federal government because of the structure of the U.S. Constitution. How the Supreme Court decides could short-circuit dozens of cases in the state courts worth billions of dollars. Legal experts say the case also could have implications for AI and other sweeping issues that cross state boundaries. Kerry Johnson, NPR News.
2: This year's Nobel Prize in Physiology or Medicine is supposed to be announced within the hour. This is NPR News. Authorities in South Georgia say no arrests have been made after gunfire broke out at an outdoor homecoming party in the town of Vienna. Two people were killed, more than 30 others were injured early yesterday, some by gunfire. Several people were critically hurt. Tennessee Governor Bill Lee says former U.S. Attorney Ed Stanton will lead an investigation into last week's failed execution of death row inmate Krista Gayle Pike. Mariana Bacallao with member station WPLN has more from Nashville.
6: Lee called for the third-party review after last week's botched execution left Krista Pike in critical condition but alive at a local hospital. The current lethal injection process was developed after Stanton's last review found problems with how the state inspected the drugs it uses to carry out the death penalty. Lee says Stanton's investigation will determine if the current protocol was followed and evaluate its effectiveness from there. In the meantime, the governor has called off the remaining execution scheduled for this year. For NPR News, I'm Mariana Bacallao in Nashville.
2: Fuel prices in the U.S. have declined over the last week. AAA says the cost of regular gasoline and diesel have each dropped more than 10 cents a gallon. Regular is now averaging about $4.36 nationwide. Diesel has declined to $6.32. AAA says prices at the pumps have dropped because of declines in oil prices. Undefeated Texas remains number one in this week's Associated Press Top 25 College Football Rankings. The Longhorns are followed by Georgia at number two, then Notre Dame, Miami, and Ohio State. I'm Dave Mattingly, NPR News in Washington.
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9: Live from NPR News in Washington, I'm Korva Coleman. This year's Nobel Prize in Physiology or Medicine goes to three scientists, Carl Dysterot, Peter Hegemann, and Georg Nagel. They've researched ways to study the brain. The Nobel Committee says they looked at ways to switch on or off the activity of individual nerve cells in a living brain. The investigation into last week's attack

0: attack and a passenger jet headed to Tel Aviv finds the co-pilot intended to crash the jet into Israel's Ben-Gurion airport. That's according to a person familiar with the matter but not authorized to speak publicly. NPR's Kat Lonsdorf says there's no clear motive for the attack.
1: This morning, a source familiar with the investigation told NPR that the co-pilot who attacked the captain intended to fly the plane to Ben-Gurion Airport, which was its destination, but then crash it into the airport. This all happened in the morning here when Ben-Gurion would have been full of people. That source also said that it's likely the co-pilot acted alone.
0: NPR's Kat Lonsdorf reporting. President Trump has named a new czar who will oversee artificial intelligence policy. He will also help lead a new White House team that will be focused on AI technology. NPR's Chandelise Duster has more.
2: President Trump says Director of National Intelligence Jay Clayton is the new White House AI czar and will help lead his superintelligence force. After Trump's meeting with AI leaders last week, Clayton pushed back on calls to pause developing the technology during an interview with CNBC.
3: To somehow say we should back away from this and let the rest of the world develop these models and implement these models, I don't think anybody in that room, and I don't think any American, should think that that's a good strategy.
2: It is unclear what Clayton's appointment as AI czar means for the AI industry, as current artificial intelligence regulation by the U.S. government is limited. Chandelise Duster, NPR News.
0: In Los Angeles, a woman of Chinese descent has been arrested. She is accused of spying on the family of a high-ranking Taiwanese official, reportedly the president. Steve Futterman reports.
4: The arrest took place at Los Angeles International Airport. Law enforcement officials say the 34-year-old woman, Wanying Zhang, was about to board a plane to China. She is accused of spying on the family of a senior Taiwan official on behalf of the Chinese government and is charged with acting as an unregistered foreign agent. The Justice Department says Zhang, at the direction of China, supplied pictures, videos, and license plate information of the Taiwan leader's family. She is due to make her first court appearance on Monday. A statement from the office of Taiwan's president thanked the U.S. government for what it called protecting Taiwanese citizens. For NPR News, I'm Steve Futterman in Los Angeles.
0: This is NPR. President Trump is going to campaign in Nebraska today with Republican Senator Pete Ricketts. The incumbent GOP senator is facing a strong challenge from independent candidate Dan Osborne. He is supported by national Democrats. Trump has been facing criticism from U.S. ranchers, including those in Nebraska, to allow beef imports. At least one person is dead and half a dozen more injured following Russian airstrikes on several of Ukraine's main cities. The attacks came as Russia's defense ministry said it was dramatically increasing its attacks. NPR's Charles Maines reports from Moscow, that is, even as the war crossed the 4.5-year mark.
5: Russia said it targeted industrial and port infrastructure in Ukraine's Odessa region, as well as a power station in Kharkiv in the east. That followed weekend airstrikes on key bridges in Kyiv that have snarled movement in Ukraine's capital. Russia's defense ministry has vowed to intensify strikes in what it says is Ukrainian military infrastructure, a direct response, the ministry claimed, to Ukraine's months-long campaign of targeting Russian energy facilities. Yet Russia's attacks, primarily using jet-powered drones and ballistic missiles, also seem timed to take full advantage of Ukraine's dwindling air defenses, destroying critical heating and energy systems ahead of the winter months. Charles Maines, NPR News, Moscow.
0: Brazil's presidential election will go to a runoff vote. Flavio Bolsonaro, the son of Brazil's former right-wing president, leads left-wing incumbent Luiz Inácio Lula da Silva in yesterday's voting. The next election is October 25th. It's NPR.
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4: Live from NPR News in Washington, I'm Korva Coleman. The U.S. Supreme Court opens its new term today. The first case they'll hear involves climate change. The city of Boulder, Colorado, is suing two big energy companies. Boulder officials want the companies to share the cost of paying for disasters that are made worse by global warming. The companies want to shift this argument from state courts, where it's been heard, to federal courts. NPR's Carrie Johnson says the U.S. Supreme Court has other cases on its docket this term.
5: We do have some big cases already, including a challenge to state bans on the very popular AR-15 assault-style rifles. There's going to be a clash over religion in schools, specifically a universal pre-K program in Colorado, and there are a number of immigration cases brewing. But the court is still adding new cases to the docket, so more is going to be coming.
4: NPR's Carrie Johnson reporting. Cornell University is expected to announce this week which outside law firm will independently review its handling of rape allegations involving a former student. NPR's Windsor Johnston reports the case is prompting survivors

0: of sexual assault to share and write about their own experiences.
1: Aaron Smith of Winchester, Kentucky, says reading about the Cornell allegations brought back feelings from an assault when she was 12 years old.
2: I was so enraged. I had to set my phone down and just pace around my kitchen like a caged tiger.
1: Trauma specialist Hannah Bronstein says for some survivors, following the news coverage can feel like reliving an earlier assault.
3: Body flashbacks, not just memory flashbacks. They can almost transport them back there.
1: Bronstein says limiting time spent on news and social media or stepping away when it becomes overwhelming can help. Windsor Johnston, NPR News.
0: One American and two German scientists today have been awarded the 2026 Nobel Prize in Physiology or Medicine. NPR's Rob Stein reports it's for their fundamental discoveries that help explain how the brain works.
4: The Nobel Assembly at the Karolinska Institute in Sweden awarded the prize to two German scientists, Peter Hegemann and Gerd Nagel, and one American, Carl Dizeroff, at Stanford University. The three scientists played key roles in discoveries that led to light-controlled switches that turn nerve cells on and off. The technique opened a new way to understand the function of neurons, known as optogenetics. The Nobel Committee says the discoveries laid the foundation for a new era of neuroscience, including helping understand how the brain forms memories, feelings, and behaviors. Rob Stein, NPR News.
0: You're listening to NPR News from Washington. The Pentagon says that it has brought home all its military bomber planes that were stationed at an air base in the United Kingdom. This is the same air base where British authorities arrested five men last month. They're suspected of plotting to attack the base. The Defense Department says all the bombers have now been redeployed to their home stations in the United States. In Brazil's presidential race, the right-wing opposition candidate is in the lead after almost all votes have been counted from yesterday's first round of voting. It's an election with stakes that reach far beyond the South American country's borders. Catherine Osborne has more from Rio de Janeiro.
5: In downtown Rio, supporters of left-wing President Luiz Inácio Lula da Silva packed into this plaza, watching the results with anxiety. Right-wing Senator Flavio Bolsonaro outperformed polls and outperformed Lula to win the first-round presidential vote. He's promised to continue the legacy of his father, former President Jair Bolsonaro. In this election, right-wing politicians also grew in numbers in Brazil's Congress. The presidential runoff is set for October 25th. It's a contest President Trump is watching closely as he seeks greater U.S. influence in the region. For NPR News, I'm Catherine Osborne in Rio de Janeiro.
0: Fire authorities in California say the Bouquet Fire north of Los Angeles is still growing. It has scorched well over 1 mile of land, and it's nearly half contained. But fire authorities have put several areas under evacuation orders. This is NPR.
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6: Live from NPR News in Washington, I'm Corva Coleman. The co-pilot who tried to take control of the commercial jet from Dubai to Tel Aviv last week intended to crash it into Israel's Ben-Gurion airport, an investigation found. That's according to a person familiar with the matter, but not authorized to speak publicly, as the investigation is still ongoing. NPR's Kat Lonsdorf reports from Tel Aviv.
7: A source familiar with the investigation told NPR that the co-pilot who attacked the captain mid-air intended to fly the plane to Ben-Gurion, which was its destination, but then crash it into the airport. That source also said it's likely the co-pilot acted alone. Officials from both the United Arab Emirates and Israel have said that the incident was an attempted terrorist attack, although the motive is still unclear. The co-pilot is from Oman, according to Israeli officials, raising questions about how he was allowed to fly a plane heading to Israel. Israel only allows pilots from countries it has diplomatic relations with to enter its airspace. Israel said it's opening an examination into how that happened. Kat Lonsdorf, NPR News, Tel Aviv.
6: Japanese police have arrested a 20-year-old U.S. Marine suspected of robbing and murdering a local woman on the island of Okinawa. NPR's Anthony Kuhn reports Japan's government has lodged formal complaints with the U.S. government and military.
8: Japan's Kyodo news agency quotes police as saying the Marine was seen taking a 39-year-old woman into a hotel and then leaving alone. The woman was found dead, apparently strangled to death. The Marine is suspected of killing her and taking her wallet and backpack, but has denied all charges. Japan's foreign minister, Toshimitsu Motegi, summoned U.S. Ambassador George Glass to protest. Glass said in a social media post that he offered condolences and that the U.S. would fully cooperate with authorities. Okinawan media have reported that protests over the incident have taken place in three cities. Organizers are planning demonstrations in Tokyo as well. Anthony Kuhn, NPR News, Seoul.
6: The Democratic Congressional Campaign Committee is throwing its support

0: support behind six additional candidates. This is ahead of the November midterm elections. As NPR's Tamara Keith reports, the six candidates are running in districts where Republicans have an edge.
1: The committee's red to blue is its top-tier backing for candidates and comes with staff resources and fundraising support. All six candidates newly added to the list face challenging races. Only one is in a district rated by the Cook Political Report as lean Republican. The others face even longer odds. For instance, Nevada's 2nd congressional district, where candidate Teresa Benitez-Thompson earned the red to blue nod. That district has not elected a Democrat since its creation in the early 1980s. A spokesman for the National Republican Congressional Committee said describing that race as competitive is delusional. Tamara Keith, NPR News.
0: You're listening to NPR News from Washington. This year's Nobel Prize in Physiology or Medicine has been awarded to German scientists Peter Hegemann and Georg Nagel and American scientist Carl Deseroth. They're being honored for discoveries leading to better investigations of the brain. It led to the development of light-controlled switches for nerve cells. This is helping scientists understand how the brain engages in behavior and its role in disease. President Trump is going to campaign in Nebraska today with Republican Senator Pete Ricketts. The incumbent GOP senator is facing a strong challenge from independent candidate Dan Osborne. He is supported by Democrats. Avengers Endgame reclaimed the number one spot on Hollywood's all-time worldwide box office chart this weekend. NPR's Bob Mondello has our details.
2: Marvel's superhero epic first became the highest-grossing film in history back in 2019, passing Avatar, which had held that title for 10 years.
3: Avengers! Assemble.
2: Then the original Avatar was re-released in 2022 to promote a sequel and earned enough to reclaim the top spot.
4: Marine in an Avatar body. That's a potent mix.
2: Now it's Avengers that has a sequel coming, so following the same playbook, Endgame has been re-released and has retaken the title. It's a friendly competition. Both films are Disney releases, and their jockeying reflects rising prices more than attendance. In terms of tickets sold, neither film comes close to Titanic. Bob Mondello, NPR News.
0: And I'm Corva Coleman, NPR News from Washington.
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5: Live from NPR News in Washington, I'm Corva Coleman. The U.S. Supreme Court formally opens a new term today. Their docket is jam-packed with controversies. Among the big cases so far are legal tests of religious rights and bans on semi-automatic weapons. There's much more, as NPR's Nina Totenberg tells us.
6: The opening case before the justices tests whether state and local governments can sue energy companies for allegedly deceiving the public about the damaging effects of fossil fuels. Also on the docket is another Colorado case that centers on a state law that provides funding for a universal preschool program that's open to all students regardless of race, religion, sexual orientation, or gender identity. A Catholic parish is challenging the program's anti-discrimination provision, contending that it violates its free exercise of religion. Nina Totenberg, NPR News, Washington.
5: Tennessee's Governor Bill Lee says the head of Tennessee's prison system is resigning. That is after last week's failed execution of Krista Pike. The governor also says that former U.S. attorney Ed Stanton will lead an investigation into what happened during the execution. From member station WPLN in Nashville, Mariana Bacayao has more.
7: Lee called for the third-party review after last week's botched execution left Krista Pike in critical condition but alive at a local hospital. The current lethal injection process was developed after Stanton's last review found problems with how the state inspected the drugs it uses to carry out the death penalty. Lee says Stanton's investigation will determine if the current protocol was followed and evaluate its effectiveness from there. In the meantime, the governor has called off the remaining execution scheduled for this year. For NPR News, I'm Mariana Bacayao in Nashville.
5: The British Navy says five oil tankers were struck in major waterways in the Mideast over the weekend. Commercial ship traffic in the Strait of Hormuz has been disrupted since the U.S. and Israel began attacking Iran more than 7 months ago. NPR's Hadil Alshelchi reports.
8: The United Kingdom Maritime Trade Operations Center, which is run by the British Navy, said a crew was safe and an investigation was underway after a commercial tanker reported explosions near the Bab el-Mandeb Strait. Bab el-Mandeb is an alternate waterway on the Red Sea used to transport oil. Saudi ships have been targeted there by the Iranian-backed Yemeni Houthi rebels. In separate incidents, four tankers were struck transiting the Strait of Hormuz on Saturday and Sunday, according to the British organization. One vessel suffered damage to its engine room. It was unclear who launched those attacks. Oil has been flowing more steadily in recent weeks as the U.S. military, which maintains

0: maintains a blockade of Iranian ports, guides vessels across the strait. It has yet to recover its pre-war mark. Hadil Alshalchi, NPR News, Istanbul.
1: This is NPR. President Trump is going to campaign in Nebraska today with Republican Senator Pete Ricketts. The incumbent GOP senator is facing a strong challenge from independent candidate Dan Osborne. He is supported by National Democrats. Trump has been facing criticism from U.S. ranchers, including those in Nebraska, to allow beef imports. These beef imports will compete with U.S. ranchers. Huge new data centers have many people wondering who pays for the upgrades to the electrical grid needed to power those facilities. NPR's Scott Newman says the answer is not an easy one.
2: Connor Waldock is chief strategy officer at Grid Status, a company that focuses on providing electricity market data. He says the costs to upgrade the grid for AI are being shouldered by everyone who buys electricity.
3: We're talking tens to hundreds of millions of dollars that are being built by these local utilities that in many cases are just ultimately going to end up in customers' bills.
2: He says no one has quite figured out the fairest way to divvy up those costs. In 2024, Maryland forecast that the cost of AI would add as much as $216 a year to the average customer's bill. Scott Newman, NPR News.
1: This year's Nobel Prize in Physiology or Medicine goes to three scientists, Carl Dystert, Peter Hegemann, and Georg Nagel. They've researched ways to study the brain. The Nobel Committee says they looked at ways to switch on or off the activity of individual nerve cells in a living brain. I'm Korva Coleman, NPR News in Washington.
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3: Live from NPR News in Washington, I'm Corva Coleman. President Trump is going to Nebraska today to campaign for Republican Senator Pete Ricketts. The GOP incumbent is facing a strong challenge from independent candidate Dan Osborne, who is backed by National Democrats. Vice President Vance is going to Fairbanks, Alaska today to support GOP candidates. Brazil's presidential election will go to a runoff vote later this month. None of the leading candidates got more than 50% of the ballots. The son of a former far-right Brazilian president, Flavio Bolsonaro, is leading the left-wing incumbent, Luiz Inácio Lula da Silva. NPR's Carrie Kahn reports from Rio de Janeiro the results are very close.
4: Flavio Bolsonaro won with 47% of the vote. He's the 45-year-old eldest son of Jair Bolsonaro, who was barred from running this time. He was convicted of plotting a coup to overturn the 2022 election. The current president, who is 80 years old, Lula, received 45% of the vote.
3: NPR's Carrie Kahn reporting. Russian authorities are playing down reports of an outbreak of the plague in Siberia. Concerns arose last week after a worker at a Siberian institute dedicated to the study of the plague and other infectious diseases died of a mysterious illness. From Moscow, NPR's Charles Maines has details.
5: Russia's consumer health watchdog Rospotrebnadzor said the victim was a 28-year-old female lab worker at an anti-plague research facility in the Irkutsk region who'd succumbed to pneumonia of an unknown origin. The local governor has since announced a state-run investigation found no pathogens in the lab technician's body linked to her professional activities and pronounced the epidemiological situation in the wider Irkutsk region stable. Yet that statement was at odds with as yet unconfirmed local media reports. Several hospitals were under quarantine amid concerns over the spread of the pneumonic plague, a potentially lethal airborne disease that was a focus of study at the Siberian lab. Charles Maines, NPR News. Moscow.
3: Stocks open mixed this morning as OPEC and its allies agree to keep oil production steady. NPR's Scott Horsley reports the Dow Jones Industrial Average slipped about 200 points in early trading.
6: OPEC and other major oil-producing countries said over the weekend they will continue pumping crude oil at current levels through November. Crude oil prices remain elevated, with the international benchmark hovering above $100 a barrel. Energy prices have also been pushed higher by a shortage of refining capacity. Ukraine says it's sidelined more than half of Russia's refining ability. Retail gasoline and diesel prices in the U.S. have fallen by more than a dime a gallon in the last week. Government bond yields continue to climb, and that's making it more expensive for anyone else trying to borrow money. The yield on 10-year treasuries, which affects the cost of mortgages and other loans, has risen to about 5.3%. Scott Horsley, NPR News, Washington.
3: This is NPR. Lawyers for condemned prisoner Krista Pike say she remains hospitalized in Tennessee after her failed execution last week. She is unconscious and on a ventilator. Tennessee Governor Bill Lee has named former U.S. Attorney Ed Stanton to lead an investigation. The governor also says the state's corrections commissioner, Frank Strada, will resign this month. Lawyers opposed to the death penalty say Strada has now overseen 2 botched executions in Tennessee and 3 previous botched executions in Arizona.

0: Arizona. One American and two German scientists were awarded the 2026 Nobel Prize in Physiology or Medicine today. NPR's Rob Stein reports it's for their fundamental discoveries that help explain how the brain works.
1: The Nobel Assembly at the Karolinska Institute in Sweden awarded the prize to two German scientists, Peter Hegemann and Gerd Nagel, and one American, Carl Dizeroff, at Stanford University. The three scientists played key roles in discoveries that led to light-controlled switches that turn nerve cells on and off. The technique opened a new way to understand the function of neurons, known as optogenetics. The Nobel Committee says the discoveries laid the foundation for a new era of neuroscience, including helping understand how the brain forms memories, feelings, and behaviors. Rob Stein, NPR News.
0: Fire authorities in California say the Bouquet Fire north of Los Angeles has scorched more than a mile. There are evacuation orders posted. This is NPR.
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1: Did you know there were 17 million songs released last year? 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I'm not totally sure about that, but it feels like it, right? 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I'm Raina Duras. 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
5: Live from NPR News in Washington, I'm Corva Coleman. Former Republican House Speaker Dennis Hastert has died, according to a county coroner in Illinois. He was 84. The former lawmaker was sentenced previously to 15 months in prison for making hush money payments. This came after he admitted in court to sexually abusing teenage boys when he worked as a high school wrestling coach. President Trump is going to Nebraska today to campaign for Republican Senator Pete Ricketts. The GOP incumbent is facing a strong challenge from independent candidate Dan Osborne, who is backed by National Democrats. Vice President Vance is going to Fairbanks, Alaska today to support GOP candidates. The Democratic Congressional Campaign Committee is throwing its support behind six additional candidates ahead of the midterm elections. As NPR's Tamara Keith reports, the six candidates are running in districts where Republicans have an edge.
6: The committee's red to blue is its top-tier backing for candidates and comes with staff resources and fundraising support. All six candidates newly added to the list face challenging races. Only one is in a district rated by the Cook Political Report as lean Republican. The others face even longer odds. For instance, Nevada's 2nd Congressional District, where candidate Teresa Benitez-Thompson earned the red-to-blue nod. That district has not elected a Democrat since its creation in the early 1980s. A spokesman for the National Republican Congressional Committee said describing that race as competitive is delusional. Tamara Keith, NPR News.
5: Saudi-backed Yemeni forces say they have launched an operation to recapture western territory from Iran-backed Houthi fighters. NPR's Aya Batraoui reports the Houthis are capturing more territory in Yemen and call the offensive wishful thinking.
7: The Saudi Air Force and Yemeni government forces are targeting Houthi fighters across Yemen with fighter jets and missiles, including in the Houthi-controlled capital of Sana'a. The Houthis, meanwhile, are launching drones and missiles at Saudi Arabia. The Iran-backed group says they hit two Aramco oil sites in recent days, including one in the Saudi capital, Riyadh. Saudi Arabia has not commented. The fiercest fighting, however, is taking place in the southwestern Yemeni province of Daz, where the Houthis captured a key port city and territory along the Red Sea last month. The Associated Press reports the Houthis on Sunday advanced in Taiz, capturing the town of Turba. This potentially cuts off a key road linking the provincial city of Taiz from the de facto Yemeni government capital of Aden in the far south. Aya Batraoui, NPR News, Dubai.
5: This year's Nobel Prize in Physiology or Medicine has been awarded to German scientists Peter Hegemann and Georg Nagel and American scientist Carl Deisseroth. They're being honored for discoveries leading to better investigations of the brain. 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
8: You're listening to statewide news from Alaska Public Media. I'm Ava White. Vice President J.D. Vance will hold a campaign event today in Fairbanks to boost Republican candidates in this year's general election. And President Donald Trump is expected to visit Alaska later this month on a similar mission. The Alaska Beacon reports that the vice president's visit was officially announced Friday by the Trump 47 Committee. That's an operation of the Republican National Committee and Trump's Save America PAC. The president's visit has not yet been formally announced. The Beacon reports an official with Republican governor candidate Dave Bronson's campaign said on Friday that they expect Trump to visit Alaska on October 16th and have been filling out paperwork before Bronson meets Trump in person. Members of other campaigns either declined to confirm that date or said they believed a visit could happen on another date. According to a preliminary schedule provided by the Trump 47 Committee, Vance is expected to land Monday afternoon at Fairbanks International Airport, where the rally will take place. Mining executives made the case last week that Southeast Alaska's mineral resources are largely untapped and have the potential to boost communities region-wide. Among them was Graham Neal, who spoke as a representative of the Alaska Miners Association and communications director for Grand Portage.

0: Resources Limited, which owns the new Amalga Gold Project north of Juneau.
1: There's a lot of resource that's still out there, and we need to really start looking at Southeast as an actual critical minerals district.
0: Neil spoke on a panel during Southeast Conference's annual meeting. Another panelist was Gwen Preston. She's the president of Alex Metals, an exploration company that just completed its first season in Southeast. Preston says the company came to Alaska because of the Greens Creek mine near Juneau. She says the mine itself is a standout asset and holds promise for the broader region. Preston's company tackled three exploration projects this summer, each made up of similar rocks that host the Greens Creek deposit. One is near Ketchikan, the other two are closer to Petersburg. She says her ultimate hope is to find the next Greens Creek. Steve Mattersman, a former Alaska State geologist, wasn't on the panel, but he says that idea holds water.
2: Well, there is a lot of opportunity statewide, but Southeast Alaska has particularly complex geology, and that makes for a lot of opportunity for mineral systems to have formed and to be present.
0: He says that becomes particularly clear if you look across the border into British Columbia, which has similar geology but far more mining activity. On this side of the border, he says promising deposits in national parks in the Tongass National Forest face more permitting challenges and community pushback. This is Alaska Public Media.
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7: 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Clouds and rain showers in the forecast through tomorrow for Anchorage and vicinity. High today 47 and low tonight 39. It is 42 in Palmer. It's 42 in Girdwood. And it is 39 degrees in Anchorage here at KNBA. 8 minutes past 7 o'clock. Welcome to the Morning Line program. To get this week started, my name is Danny Preston. And, well, let's see here. Let's welcome a very special guest to the program this morning. It is the program and operations director of KNBA for the last jillion years. How many years? Lauren Dixon.
8: 30 years.
7: 30 years. Wow.
8: Good morning, everybody. Thanks for letting us hang out with you at 90.3 KNBA. 30 years on the radio. We came on the air, Danny, back in 1996 on October 11th. So that's our official sign-on day, but we are celebrating 30 years of broadcasting. And you know why we're here? The members. 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And yes, it is indeed fall membership week, as well as celebrating our 30th anniversary. 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
7: 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Well, Lauren, we got a lot to talk about today. We'll do that in a little bit, but let's get our morning started out in a way that, well, that this program has started out for over a couple of decades, and that would be, of course, with our acoustic alarm clock. And let's see what we got today. A couple of new albums to revisit that are just tremendous. Lindsay Liu is such a great singer-songwriter, and The album she's got out now is called Bluegrass Women, and it has some of the biggest stars in bluegrass and Americana accompanying her. We got one from Lindsay Liu on the way. We'll also grab another one from that excellent new album from the great Rhiannon Giddens. And we'll start this morning with longtime Union Station mandolinist and guitarist Dan Tominski.

that sweet. Lindsay Lou, Like a River, from her brand new, just really incredible bluegrass album titled Bluegrass Women. And I don't have the credits right in front of me here, but such great players on this record with Lindsay, including Sarah DeRose and Sierra Hull and Molly Tuttle and so on. Nice stuff. Nice little turn for her. Rhiannon Giddens mixing up a little bit of Americana and the blues with a Step Away Blues from her brand new album. And we started out with Dan Tominski going back to 2009. Dan Tominski, longtime guitarist and mandolinist for Union Station and the Lonesome River Band and great solo work. Wheels is what we heard from Dan this morning. And that is our acoustic alarm clock for this morning. You're tuned to 90.3 KNBA. Well, the clock is ticking for municipal revenue. Rhonda McBride has details on that story and more coming up at 7:30. 7:22 now, and we got new music from Sunvolt.

0: 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Sunvolt's new single, Serenade Song. It is 7:25, and you're tuned to the Morning Line program on KNBA on, a very special week, right, Lauren?
1: 30th anniversary, folks. Thank you so much for joining us on KNBA this morning. 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
1: 30 years is pretty amazing, Danny. And you were just playing Sunvolt, and it kind of brought up a 30-year memory.
0: Yeah.
1: KNBA's been here since 1996. And the other day when I was playing that new single from Sunvolt, it occurred to me, when was the last time they were here? And why do I have this memory of them out on the park strip? And so I double-checked my memory, and sure enough, back in the early 2000s, it was the Ocean Festival.
0: On the park strip.
1: On the park strip. Yeah. I thought it was like one of the different festivals, but I was like, no, that's right. Sunvolt actually played on the park strip during the Ocean Festival, and KNBA was broadcasting that event. So I'm amazed at some of the bands that have been through this community that have gotten great airtime on KNBA. I'm still amazed that other radio stations aren't out there supporting these wonderful bands that people want to see and people have been enjoying for years. So KNBA, we're here to keep celebrating cool music that you also listen to, and it's a public radio station that you can also support when you call 877-796-2700.
0: 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Follow us on Facebook, on Instagram, all the socials, too. Find some pretty pretty nifty stuff. Well, we've got some pretty nifty stuff coming up musically, music-wise, including I got Crosby, Stills, Nash & Young with the Neil Young tune, Lucy Dacus on the way, and Ziggy Marley, too. They're all coming up after a KNBA news. Life sounds better with KNBA.
2: To the sailors who will serve aboard this ship, you carry an Alaskan name.
3: The USS Ted Stevens, officially commissioned in Seward. I'm Rhonda McBride. That story coming up, but first,
4: Vice President J.D. Vance will hold a campaign event this afternoon in Fairbanks to boost Republican candidates in this year's general election. And President Donald Trump is expected to visit Anchorage later this month on a similar mission. The Alaska Beacon reports the vice president's visit was officially announced on Friday by the Trump 47 Committee, an operation of the Republican National Committee and Trump Save America PAC. The president's visit has not yet been formally announced, but Republican candidates for governor has said that Trump will visit Alaska on October 16th at a yet-to-be-announced location. Senator Ted Cruz, a Republican from Texas, is also scheduled to be present on October 16th as part of an Alaska Republican Party fundraiser to be held at the Denina Center. Trump and Vance have each been making campaign stops across the country in an attempt to boost Republican candidates ahead of the November election. In a preliminary schedule provided by the Trump 47 Committee, Vance is expected to land this afternoon at the Fairbanks International Airport, where a rally will take place. Doors open at 3 p.m. The event begins at 5 in the evening, and Vance is expected to begin speaking at around 6:30. The Alaska Federation of Natives Board of Directors has passed a resolution calling for its members to fully participate in the November election process, but stop short of endorsing candidates. In a statement, AFN said it would not be endorsing any specific candidates this year. In the past, AFN has sometimes endorsed candidates, such as Democrat Mary Peltola in 2022, when she ran against Nick Begich and former Governor Sarah Palin for the U.S. House, and again 2 years ago when Peltola lost her seat to Nick Begich. Instead, AFN is encouraging its members to focus on what it calls shared priorities, subsistence, strengthening self-determination, and improving the well-being of Alaska Native communities. The statement said, quote, "Most Alaska Natives are not members of either of the two major political parties, and AFN recognizes and respects the diversity of political perspectives within our communities." AFN's fall convention was delayed by a week this year to place it closer to the November general election. It begins on Thursday, October 22nd, and runs for 3 days. AFN leaders are planning candidate debates for major statewide offices. Anchorage Mayor Suzanne LaFrance says the city is running out of time to find new revenue sources before government services will need to be cut to balance the budget.
5: It's a fact that our costs here at the municipality continue to rise at a level that is higher than our revenue.
4: LaFrance unveiled her proposed budget for the next fiscal year on Friday. It would use $12 million in one-time funding, in part to balance a $15 million deficit. Last year, city officials warned of an impending fiscal cliff. Now, LaFrance says it's right around the corner.
5: We will hit that fiscal cliff next year, and that $15 million budget gap is projected to almost double. We've busted open our piggy banks and bought ourselves one more year.
4: LaFrance's proposed budget totals about $692 million. That's roughly $35 million more than this year's budget. She says the newly proposed budget mostly keeps services funded at the same level, with about $1 million in cuts from unfilled positions. Like past Anchorage budgets, the revenue for this one comes mostly from property taxes. LaFrance says her office will hold a series of community meetings in the coming weeks to talk about the city's finances with the public. The assembly is set to introduce the budget at its next meeting tomorrow night, with a vote on the final budget set for November 17th. The USS Ted Stevens was officially commissioned in Seward this weekend, a send-off with brass band speeches and a cheering crowd. Governor Mike Dunleavy said it's appropriate that the ship has been named for the late U.S. Senator Ted Stevens, a decorated World War II pilot. Dunleavy was among a group of statewide and national officials who spoke at Saturday's ceremony, including Senator Ted Stevens' daughter, Lily Stevens Becker. The Navy says the USS Ted Stevens is a state-of-the-art warship, now officially in service, ready for deployment anywhere in the world. And that is your KNBA News Update. I'm Rhonda McBride. 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
1: Isn't that nice? Jake Shimabukuro and Ziggy Marley as Lennon and McCartney. All You Need Is Love on 90.3 KNBA. Lucy Dacus in there with Planting Tomatoes or Tomatoes. And Crosby, Stills, Nash & Young with Helpless from Deja Vu. Crosby, Stills, Nash & Young with Helpless from Deja Vu.
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1: It's quarter to eight. It's Morning Line on KNBA. Danny and Lauren are here in the... We're in a celebratory mood, aren't we?
2: 30th anniversary for KMBA. Fall Membership Week, everybody. It happens every fall in the month of October, and KMBA signed on back in 1996, October 11th. 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
2: Corny has been here for as long as we all have. Wow. Corny, thank you so much for being there this morning for us, and wish we had the phone bank outside the studio still to make sure we could welcome you to the show. And we are talking about headlines, Danny, how there is more than just music on KMBA. 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That's an important part of KMBA. 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

0: Days Like This from Folk Rockers Late Night Thoughts here on 90.3 KNBA. Let's see, we heard, what else did we hear back in that set? Molly Tuttle, one of my favorites with That's Gonna Leave a Mark. We had Julian Taylor along with Allison Russell and Pathways. Thanks for tuning in to Morning Line on KNBA, where we have music coming up from Mumford & Sons, Jade Bird, New Riders of the Purple Sage, and more. The news is next.
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1: The former lawmaker was the longest-serving Republican Speaker of the House before leaving Congress in 2007. In 2016, his political legacy was tarnished after he admitted in court to having sexually abused teenage boys during his years as a high school teacher and wrestling coach. He was sentenced to 15 months in federal prison after making hush money payments to cover it up. Claudia Rizales, NPR News.
2: A former Libyan operative charged in connection with the Pan Am flight bombing over Lockerbie nearly 40 years ago is now scheduled to stand trial starting January 19th. This morning, a U.S. district judge set a new date. It was postponed in August, days before the trial was scheduled to begin then. Abu Aguila Mohammed Masoud Kher al-Marimi is accused of engineering the bomb that took down Pan Am Flight 103 over Lockerbie, Scotland, on December 21, 1988. 259 people on the flight and 11 people on the ground were killed. The victims included 35 Syracuse University students who were studying abroad. The British Navy says five oil tankers were struck in major waterways in the Middle East over the weekend. NPR's Hadil Al-Shalchi has details.
3: The United Kingdom Maritime Trade Operations Center, which is run by the British Navy, said a crew was safe and an investigation was underway after a commercial tanker reported explosions near the Bab el-Mandeb Strait. Bab el-Mandeb is an alternate waterway on the Red Sea used to transport oil. Saudi ships have been targeted there by the Iranian-backed Yemeni Houthi rebels. In separate incidents, four tankers were struck transiting the Strait of Hormuz on Saturday and Sunday, according to the British organization. One vessel suffered damage to its engine room. It was unclear who launched those attacks. Oil has been flowing more steadily in recent weeks as the U.S. military, which maintains a blockade of Iranian ports, guides vessels across the strait. It has yet to recover its pre-war mark. Hadil Al-Shalchi, NPR News, Istanbul.
2: Several top congressional Democrats are urging the Federal Aviation Administration not to roll back a requirement that U.S. airlines must keep epinephrine on their flights in the event of a medical emergency. More than a dozen lawmakers, including Senators Chuck Schumer and Tammy Duckworth, sent a letter to strongly lobby for easy access to a self-administered drug to treat severe allergic reactions or other medical emergencies. From Washington, this is NPR News.
4: You're listening to Statewide News from Alaska Public Media. I'm Ava White. Independent expenditure groups are pouring tens of millions of dollars into Alaska's races for governor and Congress. The Republican Governors Association donated some $1.6 million to a new group in late September called Kodiak PAC. It aims to boost Republicans in the governor's race, according to filings with state regulators. Around the same time, a group calling itself Forward Frontier for JKT brought more than $1.3 million in support of Democrat Jonathan Kreis Tompkins. That came from the Democratic Governors Association, a group called Democratic Action, and the Public Employee Union, AFSCME. Neither group would discuss their plans for the money, and they've yet to report any spending to regulators. Separately, a group called Putting Alaskans First has raised nearly $1 million since the August primary. The money comes largely from the political arms of various unions. And that group plans to run radio ads supporting Kreis Tompkins and opposing the three Republican candidates, according to campaign filings. Meanwhile, independent expenditure groups have spent more than $31 million in Alaska's Senate race and more than $6 million in the House race since the August primary, according to federal filings. Independent groups backing Republican Senator Dan Sullivan have outspent those campaigning for Democratic former Congresswoman Mary Peltola by nearly $7 million. The House race is more even when it comes to outside spending. Groups supporting Republican Congressman Nick Begich III have spent about as much as those backing independent Bill Hill, with each spending roughly $3 million since the primary. Alaska is the most seismically active state, and the biggest of those earthquakes can cause dangerous tsunamis. The Alaska Earthquake Center just launched an interactive map to help people in 66 coastal communities prepare for them. Elizabeth Nadine is a project coordinator for the hazard map. She says it includes flooding and elevation data to help state and local authorities develop emergency response plans.

0: Nadine says the map has more detailed information for some communities than others. If you click on Valdez, one of the program's original pilot communities, you'll see a fleshed out map.
1: Valdez has taken its tsunami risk very seriously and partnered very effectively with us from the beginning. If you zoom in on Valdez, that shows there's underwater unstable slopes. Those are causes of concern.
0: Some smaller, more remote communities, like St. Paul on the Aleutian Islands and Port Alexander in Southeast, will only have basic information. Nadine says that's because her team doesn't have as much data for those places yet. This is Alaska Public Media.
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6: 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Look for clouds and rain showers in the forecast pretty much all the way through tomorrow. High today, forecast 47, low tonight 39. It is holding at 42 in Palmer, down to 41 now in Girdwood. And Anchorage has 39 degrees. It's 8 minutes past 8 o'clock. And you got the Morning Line program on KNBA. I am Danny Preston, along with my close personal friend, Lauren Dixon. Hey, Lauren.
7: Hey, Danny, good to have you here this morning and good to be with you here this morning. 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
7: what do we got musically coming up?
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6: Okay, there we go. 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Now, that is worth sticking around for, plus music on the way. Oh, and a brand new one from Pokey Lafarge coming up in a bit. 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

0: What can you say about Pokey Lafarge, except for that that's Pokey Lafarge?
1: I'll say that he's got a very fun name.
0: He does, and he has some fun songs, too. My Baby Loves Me, the brand new one from Pokey Lafarge. We heard Dreams from Jade Bird in their classic, New Riders of the Purple Sage and Henry. And Mumford & Sons with Chris Stapleton. And here, maybe one of my favorites of this this summer. It's 24 minutes past 8 o'clock. It is the Morning Line program here on 90.3 KNBA. And Danny, along with Lauren, wow, talking about and remembering 30 years worth of KNBA.
1: You know, life sounds better with KNBA because there's so many unique artists that you hear on KNBA. You got Pokey Lafarge. 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Danny,
0: boy, we've had some characters, huh?
1: You know, you and I might be considered unique characters at this point. We've been here on the radio for a long time, and each have had these great opportunities to chat with unique people, musicians especially, that we've bumped into over the years. And I was going to share a story about a blues artist that we had on the radio many years ago. I don't remember exactly what year, but it was I think it was probably 98, maybe 99. That's 1998 or 99 for you youngsters out there. Danny, the Whistling Swan Productions was new at that time as well. They brought up all kinds of artists. Do you know the artist Spider John Kerner?
0: Of course.
1: I did not at the time. Can you?
0: You had Spider John?
1: Spider John Kerner was in Alaska, and I had him on the radio. And I only knew that it's like, this is somebody that Bob Dylan has referenced as an inspiration. So Bob Dylan was inspired by Spider John Kerner, and here I was interviewing him. And I didn't know what to ask at all. I was like, I don't know this gentleman's history. I don't know the artist well enough. Well, it turns out I didn't need to know much because he just started talking to me about the most interesting philosophical stuff, and I forgot that we were even talking music. At some point, my favorite memory was that I'm sitting there in the studio talking with this blues artist. He's got his guitar in his hand, and he's kind of strumming his tori, and then he just stops, and we start talking about how the stars above us. He's talking about the stars above us, and then he goes, hey, you realize that there's stars below us as well. If you could look through the earth, you'd see the same thing you're seeing when you look up. And he goes, and then I was a little blown away, and then he goes, hey, man, we're standing on stars. And I just went, I am loving this
0: to which,
1: guy.
0: To which Lauren goes, huh.
1: Exactly.
0: What do you know?
1: It turns out I didn't need to think up a bunch of questions. He had plenty to say, and he was an inspiration, and it's a wonderful thing to have a public radio station to be able to interview the artists who come through our community. If you want to have unique stories continue, you got to keep supporting public radio. Commercial radio just can't do it anymore. It's public radio that's going to have creativity. It's where life is better with KNBA.
0: You know, that's a great story, by the way. 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I'm getting a visual of Spider John and doing that.
1: Yeah, and that I gave him more animation than he actually had. He was kind of a low-key guy, and he wasn't very animated. But when he said, we're standing on stars, it was pretty profound from that kind of an artist.
0: Yeah, and some the guests we've had in here over the years. One memory. Do I have time to share a memory? Can I do one?
1: Yeah,
0: huh, can I?
1: Yeah, I want to hear something about the Morning Line.
0: I've had the great fortune to have had Joy Harjo in the studio on multiple occasions. Joy, of course, now a 3-time poet laureate of the United States. It was the first or second time that she was here. She came in and she had her guitarist, Mitchell, and Joy had a ukulele, And then Stephen Alvarez, who worked at the Alaska Native Heritage Center at the time.
1: And member of Medicine Dream.
0: And percussionist for Medicine Dream. He drove them over here. And so I'm setting up, because Mitchell had a little amplifier because he had an electric guitar. So we were trying to get it mic'd, trying to get Joy's ukulele and voice mic'd. And Stephen disappeared. I didn't have any idea where he was. And from across the hallway in another studio, I hear, aha! And he comes back in holding an empty Rubbermaid waste basket. And voila, we now had a drum. I remember him disappearing and coming back and playing the waste basket. So, give you something to think about while you call 877-796-2700 and make your pledge of support. Life does sound better with KMBA.
1: Mornings in your life sound better with KMBA.
0: And my mornings are made better with you joining us. And much gratitude for that.
1: And all you got to do is call 877-796-2700.
0: And I have an actual recording of that day of Joy and Mitchell and Steve Alvarez, and it's coming up after Slice of Alaska.
2: Slice of Alaska.
3: Sounds wild. Hi, I'm Riley Woodford for the Alaska Department of Fish and Game. The Gus Davis Forelands are a broad, low-lying glacial outwash plain covered by wet meadows, willow thickets, and spruce and pine forest, a green expanse bordering Icy Strait, the Chilkat Mountains, and Glacier Bay National Park in southeast Alaska. Glaciers dominate the park, and it wasn't long ago they dominated the forelands as well. This is an area that is still emerging from the Ice Age.
4: In 1958, a longtime Gustavus resident saw the first moose in the area. Moose naturally colonized the forelands in the decades that followed, moving in from the north and establishing a resident population. By the late 1980s, moose were considered common. By the late 90s, biologists estimated about 200 moose were living in the area. Within 5 years, that number doubled, giving the Gustavus Forelands the distinction of having one of the highest moose densities in Alaska.
3: Moose have a significant impact on their environment. Today, the willow thickets around Gustavus look as if they've been pruned by an army of landscapers. Moose have browsed the willows to stubby twigs, and biologists are concerned about the area's carrying capacity and ability to sustain this moose population.
4: Biologists Kevin White and Neil Barton of the Alaska Department of Fish and Game are closely studying the Gustavus moose and their habitat to help develop a strategy for conservation and management. By monitoring and examining the moose and measuring the animal's impact on the vegetation and habitat, biologists hope to learn how many animals the range can support. For Sounds Wild, I'm Jane Rudenberg.
3: And I'm Riley Woodford. Sounds Wild is brought to you by the Alaska Department of Fish and Game.
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7: She had some horses, or should I say she had some reindeer?
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7: Or moose.

She had some horses. She had horses who were bodies of sand. She had horses who were maps drawn of blood. She had horses who were skins of ocean water. She had horses who were the blue air of sky. She had horses who were clay and would break. She had some horses. She had horses with eyes of trains. She had horses with full brown thighs. She had horses who laughed too much. She had horses who threw rocks at glass houses. She had horses who ripped laser blades. She had some horses.

She had horses who danced in their mother's arms. She had horses who thought they were the sun and their bodies shone and burned like stars. She had horses who waltzed nightly on the moon. She had horses who were much too shy and kept quiet in stalls of their own making. She had some horses.

She had horses who liked creek stomp dance songs. She had horses who cried in their beer. She had horses who spitted male queens who made them afraid of themselves. She had horses who said they weren't afraid. She had horses who lied. She had horses who told the truth who were stripped bare of their tongues. She had some horses. She had horses who called themselves spirit. She had horses who called themselves horse. She had horses who called themselves spirit and kept their voices secret into themselves. She had horses who had no names. She had horses who had books of names. She had some horses. She had horses who whispered in the dark, who were afraid to speak. She had horses who screamed out of fear of the silence, who carried knives to protect themselves from ghosts. She had horses who waited for destruction. She had horses who waited for resurrection. She had some horses. She had some horses she loved. She had some horses she hated. These were the same horses.

0: Magnesian Dreams, fine local music from Emma Hill, wrapping up a set that included New Charlie Crockett, Ben Harper covering Marvin Gaye, and Joy Harjo with Mitchell and Steve Alvarez, and the Rubbermaid drum. Boy, that was a great time. It's 8:46. Danny and Lauren here. For 30 years, KMBA's featured local music on our air. 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
1: We're excited to have Rosie Rush's new album on the precipice of being released. 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So listen at 4 in the afternoon on October 16th as we catch up with local artist Rosie Rush, who's a tremendous talent, and we look forward to having her on the radio.
0: I got it penciled in on my calendar already. Thank you very much.
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0: New music from the Jayhawks and keeping our heads above water here on 90.3 KNBA. In front of that, it was classic from the Youngbloods, Hippie from Olima, number 5, and Joey Nowyuk started the set. It's 8:58. My name's Danny. It is the Morning Line radio program, and let Lauren say hi one last time this morning before you break for Native America Calling.
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0: And of course, you can also make your pledge on the web at KNBA.org. And Lauren will be back tomorrow, I'm pretty darn sure.
1: Yeah, I'm going to come in and join you in mornings.
0: Okay, thank you very much. I appreciate that. Let's see, coming up next, National Native News, followed by Native America Calling. Kelly's in for your middays at noon, and Lauren will be back with the afternoon music show at 3. And, of course, you got All Songs Considered coming up tonight, too. Till tomorrow, have yourself a great day. Be safe, and hug the kids.
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Welcome to Native America Calling. I'm Sean Spruce. Prediction market apps are booming, letting users bet on sports and just about any other outcome or event from their mobile phones. One tribe is looking to capitalize on the trend, working with a prediction market company for their own mobile app. But it is going against the tide of other tribes and states looking to shut down prediction market companies. We'll hear more about it coming up right after the news.

0: This is National Native News. I'm Jill Freitas. Recently, the U.S. Senate unanimously passed a bill that would turn the Chiricahua National Monument in Cochise County into Arizona's fourth national park. As KJZZ's Gabriel Pietrassi reports, the Southern Arizona congressman who championed the bill is confident it will get President Trump's signature.
1: Chiricahua is the unmistakable name of the Apache band that nomadically inhabited the rugged borderlands between the U.S. and Mexico. Among them was Geronimo. Historically, tribes like San Carlos, Mescalero, and Fort Sill Apache have not backed the national park designation. Republican sponsor Juan Ciscomani sought to ease concerns

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1: Service.
2: We should expect the president to sign this. No indication at all that there's any kind of reservation from the White House on this.
1: The state currently has three national parks, Grand Canyon, Petrified Forest, and most recently, Saguaro, which was designated in October of 1994.
2: So October has become a great month to designate national parks in Arizona.
1: For National Native News, I'm Gabriel Pietrazio.
3: In 1855, the Confederated Tribes of Siletz Indians ceded much of their ancestral land as the U.S. ratified treaties across Oregon. But as Brian Bull of Underscore Native News and KLCC reports, some of that land will be returned soon.
4: It's called Rocky Shores, and it's on the Oregon coast south of Yahats. After colonization, it fell under private ownership. But with the help of the Mackenzie River Trust and some conservation nonprofits, the 7-acre area will soon be back under the tribe's stewardship. The Siletz's Natural Resources Director, Angela Sadana, says Rocky Shores is a pristine space rich in biodiversity.
5: There's a freshwater stream that runs through it. It's rich in ferns and mosses and mushrooms, abundant salal, other coastal species that are so critically important to us in our efforts to restore kelp and sea otters to our territory.
4: The acres was bought for $120,000 and is expected to be transferred to the Siletz soon. The tribe won't open it to the public to protect its ecosystem, but might hold organized events there. For National Native News, I'm Brian Bull.
3: A Navajo Nation community near Page passed a resolution in August denying a controversial copper mine proposal. KNAU's Chris Clements reports the denial means the mine likely won't be able to move forward for now.
6: The resolution says the community of Coppermine unequivocally opposes any company digging for copper due to concerns about public health. David Kelly is the CEO of Chicana Copper, the Canadian mining company tied to the proposal. He says he's aware of the resolution.
7: We want a project that's wholeheartedly endorsed by the community until such time that it gets to that point and there's not going to be a project.
6: That comes as a big relief to tribal members like Destiny Bigman, who opposed the mine because she's worried about environmental impacts.
8: Our land holds a lot of meaning to us as a family. I mean, we ranch out there, everything. We do our traditional ceremonies there.
6: Bigman says she doesn't think the community will ever allow the mine to move forward. For KNAU, I'm Chris Clements in Flagstaff.
3: And I'm Jill Freitas.
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13: This is Native America Calling. I'm Sean Spruce. Prediction market users can try to cash in on almost any outcome, from egg prices to geopolitical affairs. Soon, they may also be able to make those trades on a tribally run prediction market app called Salt Trade Derivatives. The app is being developed by the Tunica Biloxi Tribe of Louisiana in partnership with the prediction market firm Kalshi. The tribe says it is creating a new source of economic opportunity on its own terms, but Tunica Biloxi is going against the current of other gaming tribes who are actively working to stop Kalshi and other prediction market companies. These other tribes say the companies are bypassing gambling regulations that everyone else has to abide by, giving them an unfair advantage in the industry. On our show,

0: 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And later on, we'll hear from a native app developer about bringing visibility to native-owned businesses. 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That is also 1-800-99-NATIVE. Joining us now on Zoom from Marksville, Louisiana, is Marshall Pierwright. He is the chairman and CEO of the Tunica Biloxi Tribe of Louisiana. Chairman Pierwright, hello, and welcome back to Native America Calling.
1: Good afternoon. Great to be here. Hope and pray that all is well.
0: Great to have you, sir. Also on Zoom today in Tulsa, Oklahoma, is Chez Oxendine. He is a staff writer for Tribal Business News, and he is Lumbee. Chez, welcome back to Native America Calling to you also.
2: Thanks for having me today. I greatly appreciate it.
0: You bet. And our third guest is also on Zoom in Tacoma, Washington. We have Miguel Douglas. He is the developer of the Nativepreneurs app, Chief Technology Officer at Bella and Bell, and Editor-in-Chief of the American Indian Republic, and he is a citizen of the Puyallup Tribe of Indians. Good morning, Miguel. Welcome to our show.
3: Thank you. Thanks for having me.
0: It's great to have all of you today. And Chairman, I want to begin with you. You are working with CalSheep on a prediction market app, as we mentioned earlier. It's called Salt Trade Derivatives. Tell us more about what this app does and the opportunity that you see now for the Tunica Biloxi Tribe.
1: Yes, thank you for the question. The app hasn't been developed yet fully. We are getting ready to develop it. And what it's going to be doing is interfacing the customers that we bring to the table into CalSheep's platform, trading platform.
0: Okay. In this partnership with CalSheep, how did this all come about?
1: I came about, I actually overheard two tribal leaders discussing the prediction market, and I actually went started doing some due diligence on it, and I found it was very intriguing. I figured this is cutting edge stuff, and so I brought it to our tribal council to see if they would be interested into getting into the prediction market.
0: Now, CalSheep, you know, there's people all over the United States that use the CalSheep app. It's pretty ubiquitous. What exactly does this new tribal app do that the regular CalSheep app doesn't?
1: Well, again, the app hasn't been fully developed yet. But the uniqueness of it is, one, I always shared this, that Tunica Biloxi, this is not our first financial product. We got into the small dollar lending space about 15 years ago. So hopefully the distinction between the two is going to be about our creativity, actually tell our story and be very compelling to the consumers, to the users we bring to the table.
0: Now, you shared earlier the app is not online yet, but just this whole process of getting it created, what have been some of the challenges along the way?
1: Well, the challenges is, one, educating everybody on our sides, and on our side, meeting our tribal council, the Financial Freedom Board, and everyone that is going to be making up the sell trade, everyone that we bring in to the table as it relates to sell trade derivatives. And, you know, when you're getting into starting a new business, you have to bring the attorneys. And sometimes when the attorneys get involved, they make it a long drawn up process.
0: Now, Chairman, your people, you're engaged in many different economic development projects. How much of a benefit will this app be for the tribe's overall economy alongside all of these other initiatives and businesses that you own?
1: Well, again, I hope it'd be very beneficial financially to the Tunicum-Alexi. But when we decided to go into it, we decided to pave the way for other tribes as well. And the other tribes is tribes with little or no economy, little or no landmass, getting the same reasoning or the same thought process that went into when we created the small dollar lending, when we went into the small dollar lending industry, went into the prediction market industry.
0: Now, you mentioned other tribes, and that's notable because other gaming tribes do see prediction markets as a threat. The position being, couldn't Kalshi possibly take money away from one of the main economic drivers for gaming tribes?
1: Yeah, and I respect the concerns of the tribes that feel that way, and I also look at it as well that tribes have the ability, because we are a sovereign nation, to do both.
0: Chairman,
1: and
0: I'm sorry. Go ahead.
1: I'm sorry. Go ahead.
0: No, please continue. I'm sorry.
1: Yeah, it doesn't have to take away from what they're doing. It can be an addition to if they decide to get into the prediction market space.
0: Lawsuits have come about, both initiated by states and other tribes suing prediction market companies. Are you worried in any way that these companies themselves might have an unpredictable business model, or that an opposition will force federal regulation that limits their use?
1: Well, one, as a tribal leader, I guess, how can I frame this? I don't put too much in my worries. One, when you walk by faith, never sight, again, a lot of the similar concerns or similar worries of others was 15 years ago by the small dollar lending industry, the standing up of the Consumer Financial Protection Bureau, the state attorney generals coming after tribes. And again, it's, I said it 15 years ago that in that particular industry, nobody had a problem with it until tribes got into it. And so, you know, again, I see this industry as cutting edge, something very unique. And, you know, we're in an era, as far as job creation, we're in a technology era. So I wanted to make sure that we don't miss out on these opportunities. I think it's going, at the end of the day, it's going to probably end up at the Supreme Court. I'm not going to play lawyer, and we're just going to let the chips fall where it may. And hopefully I stand behind the prediction market, and I think this is something that is going to be huge for not only Tunicum-Alexi, but for all tribes once the dust settles as far as all the legal challenges.
0: Chairman, who do you see as a potential market for salt trade derivatives? What types of users do you think it will be best suited for?
1: I think it's going to be that any users that want to be that is part of the stock market, that have 401ks, want to look at retirements, or any type of avid users of any technology devices. We are in an era of information communication technology. All those users that is want to trade on future events, I think it's going to have a bring a unique ability is an educational piece there as well. I haven't fully thought about, but I do think it's very unique. And but to answer your questions, I think right now in the prediction market, that's about 30 million users,
0: Okay.
1: and I think the sky's the limit to 100 to 150 million users within the next 2 to 3 years.
0: Marshall Pierrette, kicking off our conversation here today on Native America Calling. He's the chairman and CEO of the Tunica Biloxi Tribe of Louisiana, and they are in preparation to launch a new prediction market app. It's called Salt Trade Derivatives. Stay with us. We'll be right back.

0: Among the many significant changes the Trump administration proposes for the census count every 10 years is eliminating questions about racial identity. That would have major changes for Native Americans when it comes to voting and social service funding, among other priorities. We'll find out what the proposal could mean coming up on the next Native America Calling.
1: The American Grass-Fed Association, Holistic Management International, and Kivera Coalition will host ranchers, farmers, land stewards, and government and tribal officials at the Regenerate Conference 2026 Stewardship in Action. 3 days in Santa Fe, New Mexico of plenaries, workshops, and conversations on cultivating adaptability, October 28th through the 30th. Info and registration for Regenerate 2026 at regenerateconference.com, who support this show.
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0: Thank you for listening to Native America Calling. I'm Sean Spruce. We're speaking about how one tribe is getting in on prediction markets. What's your take on prediction market apps? Do you consider them a form of investment trading, or do you think they're more akin to gambling? Let us know by calling 1-800-996-2848 or 1-800-99-NATIVE. You can also comment on our website and social media pages. And remember, again, later in the hour, we'll speak with a native app developer about how he wants to bring more visibility to native businesses. Let's continue our conversation now with Chairman Marshall Pierwright of the Tunica-Biloxi Tribe of Louisiana. And Chairman, what can you tell us about how the Salt Trade Derivatives app will be branded? Is it going to be obvious that this is a Native American financial product?
1: Yes, it will definitely will be. Salt Trade came from, it was actually our ancestors that as pioneers, they traded salt and, you know, and from the biblical sense as well. Salt was traded in the in Jesus Christ's days, and also salt was actually, I think, the Greek meaning of the word salt is salary, how people back then got paid. And so one is a really connection to our those that walked before us. And it's going to share a very unique story about our ancestors, our culture. And again, it's also going to be an indication of the three components of vision: hindsight, insight, and foresight, meaning where we've been, telling a story of where we've been, and also telling an awesome story of where we're going as a tribe.
0: Okay. Now, Chairman, the tribe has hosted some economic roundtables with various tribal officials. There have been business leaders involved and also officials from the Trump administration. How much of an influence did those conversations have on launching this prediction market app?
1: It was zero influence as far as the Trump administration. One thing really didn't have anything to do with the other. Actually, I like to say that we, as far as prediction market, we stumbled into that opportunity, and this is an opportunity. After I did my due diligence, I went to Cauchy. Cauchy did not come to us.
0: Okay. Some people might listening right now to the show, or even other tribal leaders might see this as like, well, if we can't beat them, let's join them type of strategy, because this is such a huge industry and it's growing so quickly. Prediction markets, how much success though have you had with convincing other tribal leaders that, hey, this is the way to go right now, not just for us, but maybe for you too?
1: Actually, and again, discussing this with tribal leaders, some that was actually against Cauchy, they're looking at it and saying, hey, this might be a way to go, because we're educated. We told them the reason why, and other tribes that, one, we made it a point to let everyone know that we went knocking at their front door. We didn't try to go back door. And I do think it's going to be more tribes get into this industry relatively soon. And I do think, again, after the dust settles, I don't have a crystal ball in front of me, but I do think it's going to be more tribes saying, or second guessing themselves, thinking this is might be something they really need to look in it, because this is going to be the wave of the future.
0: Chairman Pierwright, thanks for coming on the show today. Really appreciate your time.
1: Not a problem. Great to be back on. Thank you so much.
0: 1-800-99-NATIVE. Join this conversation right now. Pick up your phone. Give us a call. I want to hear from some listeners. Share your thoughts on the prediction market industry. Maybe you've used a prediction market yourself, an app. You've been on one of these websites or one of these apps like Kalshi, and you've got some thoughts about how they work. And again, here we have a Native American tribe that is pursuing this industry, and maybe you have some insights and some ideas for how this might all play out. Pick up that phone, call us, 1-800-99-NATIVE. Again, 1-800-99-NATIVE to share your comments on the air. Let's hear now from Chez Oxendine, staff reporter for Tribal Business News. And Chez, you heard the chairman's thoughts on Tunica Biloxi entering prediction markets, but as we mentioned, the majority of tribes do not support this industry. What's the prevailing trend right now when it comes to tribes and states who are taking on the prediction market industry?
2: What you're seeing in a lot of places is a circuit split, because most of it has been litigation. There have been a lot of responses that have been litigious. And in many cases, you're seeing courts side with states and tribes. This was the case in the Blue Lake Rancheria versus Kalshi case out there in California recently. The Ninth Circuit kicked a decision back down to a district court on an injunction against Kalshi. That was because they believe the tribe might succeed on the merits of their case because the tribe is attesting that Kalshi is operating gambling on tribal lands without tribal consent. The sort of prevailing question for a lot of folks is that, is this gambling or is this something else? And in many cases where you are seeing states and tribes succeed, you're seeing judges say, well, no, this is gambling. This is, I think the quote that you hear very often is, if it walks like a duck and talks like a duck, it's a duck. And in this case, if it is someone exchanging money for a chance-based outcome, it is gambling. In particular, there's that pain point of, there's a lot of, the majority, in fact, of Kalshi and polymarket contracts are centered on sports, which careens kind of headlong into what many perceive to be tribal territory.
0: Okay. Chez, you've been on the show before. We've talked about this, but please remind us how platforms like Kalshi and Polymarket are regulated compared with Indian gaming and other tribal businesses.
2: Sure. Indian gaming falls under the Indian Gaming Regulatory Act, and that typically means, in a very short, simple version, that tribes need to negotiate with states and have a whole lot of rules and regulations around how they can offer gaming, even on tribal lands. While there is that sovereignty component, and tribes are sovereign, the Indian Gaming Regulatory Act still governs what they can do there because sovereign tribal lands are still held in trust with the federal government. Decisions are still made in tandem with the federal government, very usually. Meanwhile, Kalshi is being regulated by the Commodity Futures Trading Commission, Trade Commission, which is not taking much of an interest, to put it as gently as I can. In fact, in cases where the CFTC is stepping in, they are stepping in to protect Kalshi and Polymarket from what they see as overreach and stepping into their field. Kalshi as a derivatives market, as a prediction market, Kalshi is being classified as a derivatives market because it's treating their products as swaps, not gambling products. That means that the CFTC regulates them ostensibly. However, because they are so close to gambling products, that's the intersection where so many people are getting kind of caught up. And why you're seeing such a hubbub about this is that people are saying, well, no, these are gambling products, and the CFTC is saying, no, they're swaps, and they are ours to regulate and not states and tribes. Which, in effect, if you want to see swaps as gambling products, means that, in particular sports-related swaps, you're seeing a process that has been very patchwork and kind of touch and go for many states in legalizing sports gambling and online betting, kind of have that question answered for them across the country. If Kalshi is legal everywhere, well...
0: Okay. Chez, we just heard Chairman Pyright suggest that this might ultimately be decided by the Supreme Court. If that happens, which way do you think they're going to rule? Will these prediction markets continue to be regulated as investment products, as trades, or will they ultimately be determined to be a form of gambling? What's your take?
2: It's tough to say for sure which way it'll go, because there is a lot tied up in both politically in both sides of this, as much as it's hard to say as much so, say so. However, I think one thing that's important to note is that you have in recent years one of the most pro-tribe Supreme Courts in recent history. In particular, Justice Neil Gorsuch is a fierce advocate for tribes. And so I think if the question comes before the court as to how much this is going to impact tribes and how this is being treated, I think it there's a good chance that it goes in favor of the that majority of folks who are treating this as what I've heard described as an existential threat to tribal gaming. Certainly, I think that's up in the air in terms of how people want to approach that framing of it, but the majority opinion seems to be that this is a threat to tribal gaming, and I think if it is presented as such to the current Supreme Court, it may go in the tribe's favor.
0: Chez, you've spoken with James Siva, who is the chairman of the California Indian Gaming Association. What are his primary concerns with prediction markets, and what does he see as the biggest threats that these companies pose to Indian gaming?
2: I always try to be careful when I'm speaking for others, but when I spoke with Mr. Siva, a large portion of what we talked about was just how quickly and thoroughly it had already impacted tribal gaming revenues, according to the California folks' research. They talked about a potential 5% impact to tribal gaming revenues, and that, if it ever grew to 10%, would, per Mr. Siva's words, wipe out the majority of what is spent, the equivalent of the majority of what is spent by the federal government on Native Americans. You're talking about an industry that is $40-plus billion and has grown consistently year over year, even since 2020. That if you're talking about wiping out 5%, that's $2 billion. If you're talking about wiping out 10%, that's $4 billion that is just going to disappear from Indian country if something doesn't change on the current trajectory for prediction markets and their impact on gaming revenues, per Mr. Siva. Go ahead. I'm sorry.
0: Well, I mean, have you spoken to Kalshi or representatives? Are you familiar at all with their position or any of these other prediction markets when they're confronted with these threats that tribes are voicing regarding their own tribal gaming economies and operations?
2: So I've reached out to Kalshi and other places and have not gotten responses from their press departments. In particular, we wanted to really speak to folks, when we could about, we always try to make sure we're providing both sides, of course, but Kalshi has kind of not responded. That being said, people that have sort of advocated for Kalshi, people who have spoken in hearings and public hearings for them, have described it as an alternative product to gambling that they see as perfectly legal to offer. It is the same thing as going, well, we're going to get insurance here. We're going to get insurance there. It is a market response in some cases to this to what the market wants, which appears to be sort of less regulated gambling, or rather, I shouldn't say less regulated gambling, that's charged, but less regulated approaches to this particular kind of product, I should say.
0: Okay. Now, recently, two tribes in California, they did score legal victories against prediction markets. Do you know if that legal challenge is a trend? Yeah. Chez, you there? Okay. All right. Let's see. Let's get some calls going here. I want to hear from some listeners. Yeah, no, go ahead, Chez. I'm sorry.
2: I'm so sorry you cut out there for a little bit. Could you repeat your question?
0: Yeah, there were two tribes in California that scored some legal wins recently against prediction markets, and I'm curious to know if that's a trend.
2: It is. It could be. This is a pretty decisive win for tribes in a set of litigations where most of the decisive wins have been for states. In Nevada, in Illinois, you see injunctions being granted against Kalshi that would allow those states to enforce their own gambling regulations against Kalshi. Here, it is conclusively and decisively a tribal victory. Now, mind you, injunctions have not been put in place yet, and actual enforcement has yet to begin. However, this does clarify, at least from the Ninth Circuit's perspective, that offering Kalshi from a phone located on tribal lands is offering a gambling product on tribal lands without tribal consent. And so that is a precedent that I think is going to be very important going forward in other cases on this subject. But you are definitely going to see that continued circuit split right up through the Supreme Court, I think. So it's kind of a muted impact until we hear something more decisive from a higher court.
0: Okay. Chez, are there any other interesting stories on prediction markets that you're covering right now, aside from some of these regulatory challenges and debates? Well, we're going to be heading into a break here in just a moment. Hopefully we can get Chez back on to respond to this last question. If not, I really want to encourage some listeners to join our conversation today. The number to our Albuquerque, New Mexico studio is 1-800-996-2848. Just pick up your phone, give us a call. Again, talking about these prediction market apps, companies like Kalshi and Polymarket, also Robinhood, they provide prediction market trades on their platform as well. And it's an interesting development, you know, for those of us who, you know, remember the days of sports betting. And now, of course, it's legal in many tribal casinos in different states. And now you have this whole new financial product. Some say it's a type of investment trade. Others just say, heck, that's just a bet. That's just gambling, you know, nothing different. But again, it's not our job to determine or provide an opinion as to what is right or what is wrong or what these prediction market apps really are. That's why we bring our guests on, subject matter experts, for their expertise and their guidance. And also, this is your platform as a listener of Native America Calling to chime in. And share what you think. 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It doesn't matter which side of the issue you are on. Maybe you're gung-ho for these prediction market apps and you'd like to see them in more tribal communities being launched as tribal economic development ventures. Or maybe you think, hey, you know, we're good with the casinos we have and we don't think this is the right type of business for a tribe to be in. Either way, give us a call. 1-800-99-NATIVE. Also, take a look at our website, NativeAmericaCalling.com, and there are links for further information on that platform. Also, check us out on Facebook or Instagram, any of our social media channels. And coming up, another look at mobile apps and how it can help change Native American businesses. So stay with us. We'll be right back.

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3: 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I'm Sean Spruce. 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Miguel Douglas joins us now from Tacoma, Washington. He is the developer of the Nativepreneurs app. And Miguel, again, thank you for joining the show. And Nativepreneurs, it acts as a digital directory and networking platform for Native businesses. Tell us more about the app and the need you're trying to fill.
4: Yeah, sure. Well, thanks for having me on. So Nativepreneurs is a mobile app that is a sort of an easier way for Indigenous-owned businesses to be discovered. One of the things I was really focusing on was to have everything be consolidated, because I know, I'm pretty sure everybody else out there knows a Native entrepreneur who may be struggling to get the word out about their business, and maybe they're kind of isolated, maybe to Facebook or social media, and not too many people are able to kind of reach them. So I really wanted to kind of bridge that divide for a lot of those entrepreneurs out there in Indian country.
3: What type of businesses are featured on the app?
4: Yeah, so we have a really wide variety of businesses. I've actually broke it down in different categories. So we have like agricultural, we have apparel, art. I know we have civics on there, commerce, construction, food, cuisine. We have media, philanthropy, I believe technology and transportation, transit, and wellness. So there's kind of really when I was organizing this, I really wanted to kind of capture everything that we, you know, you see in Indian country. As entrepreneurs, we are so, there's so much variety out there for us to go and like search for. People out there doing a lot of good work for us.
3: Okay, now I'm looking at it right now. Nativepreneurs, discover Indigenous businesses, add yours all in one place. The branding looks, you know, really cutting edge. But again, since we're radio, give us a little rundown on like if a user gets on this app, how do they navigate it and what are the key features?
4: Sure, yeah. So one of the key features that we have is the ability to search for businesses. So you can look, you can search depending on region, you can search for keywords. You can also, if you're wanting to add your own business, you can do that as well. You can create an account. It's free to create one. You can add your business and your contact information. And we also have a little scroll bar on there too that highlights the businesses that were recently added. So it kind of gives you a little bit of advertisement for your business if you do decide to add your business to there as well. And we also have another cool feature too, where you can write reviews on businesses if you feel compelled to.
3: And how many users do you have right now? What kind of traction is this generating?
4: Right now we have about, last time I checked, about 278 businesses. As for users, we have a little bit over 200 right now, and it's growing. Each week we're seeing businesses added. We're seeing more users use the app. One of the key things too that I've been noticing is that people that are using the app tend to share the app with people that don't have the app yet. So that's a great thing for the project and kind of getting it out there in Indian country.
3: What kind of milestones are you looking to hit here, Miguel, in terms of number of users and number of businesses that are featured in, say, 3 months, 6 months, a year out? What are you going for?
4: Well, I'm always shooting high, so I would like to see at least 500 businesses within the next 2 to 3 months be added. Probably leading into next year, hopefully 1,000. And, you know, just keep growing as the word spreads. I hope people hop on and they kind of see the benefit, not just for Indigenous entrepreneurs, but also, you know, non-natives to be able to, you know, be working with Indigenous businesses. That was kind of one of the things, too, that I noticed is that there was a huge outreach for people to go after and work and collaborate with Indigenous businesses. And this is one key area for that to happen for them as well.
3: In a story for American Indian Republic, and this is an opinion news site that you own, you wrote that structural invisibility of Indigenous-owned businesses within mainstream economic and digital infrastructures remains one of the most significant barriers to their growth and recognition. Miguel, what do you mean by that exactly, and how this invisibility can be better addressed?
4: Yeah, sure. That's a great question. I think for me as an entrepreneur, it's as an Indigenous entrepreneur especially, it's been relatively difficult to have the sort of outreach that you need for your business to succeed. It took me many years to actually get sort of a solid base of individuals that were invested in working with me. And I feel like if it's difficult for me, it must be even more difficult for people throughout Indian country who maybe live in isolated reservations or far away from being able to network with other individuals throughout the area. Coming from an urban community, it was somewhat slightly easier to do that because we're located within the confines of a city, and you know, we have Seattle up north, so like it was very easier for me to network. But I really wanted to kind of bridge that for a lot of these entrepreneurs out there, and I've actually was able to speak to a couple of them prior to the app launching and kind of just feeling them out and seeing how they were able to communicate prior to the app being launched. And it was a struggle for a lot of them. A lot of them just had to rely on Facebook. And, you know, even then, it's like they're saying there's just not enough people on there to like notice their work or to be able to like find them through all the other businesses on there that are non-native.
3: Now, Miguel, I want to ask you more about American Indian Republic, because I think it's really interesting here, an opinion news site specifically for Native issues, and it does have a wide range of opinion articles. How did you become involved in this project, and you know, what are some of like you know some of the key opinion pieces that you're publishing right now?
4: Yeah, sure. Well, one of the things that I noticed, you know, being a consultant in Indian country is that tribally based media can sometimes be very biased, or maybe the tribal government doesn't want to discuss certain issues because it could affect their re-election or whatnot, or just other various things like that, where it's too much of a taboo or too controversial to discuss. So one of the things with American Indian Republic that it was me and a team, we were able to kind of facilitate a dialogue around that prior to launching, like, okay, so we have these digital platforms now where we can have huge outreach and we're not going to be, we won't be confined to like maybe a reservation. And how do we talk about these subjects that maybe tribal memberships around Indian country have, but maybe they're too afraid to discuss like at their particular tribal community? So we really wanted to like offer that as a way or an outlet for them to be able to have long form written content and some video content to really kind of showcase, like, look, these are the issues that are facing Indian country, and we are allowing this platform for them to be able to speak about those issues.
3: Well, you definitely don't hold back on some of these opinion pieces. And there's one titled, "The Greatest Threat to Tribal Sovereignty May Be Coming From Within Tribal Governments." Now, holy cow here, Miguel. That's definitely going to get some eyes there. Tell us a little bit more about that piece and what it means and what kind of feedback you're getting.
4: Sure, yeah. That was definitely one of the more controversial pieces. And for me, grounded in my experience as a consultant and working with tribes in the area up here, like, one of the things I did notice was the idea or the practice of hiring non-Indigenous people to fulfill roles that a tribal member could have easily filled that role. They had the experience, they had the foresight, they have the traditional grounding that was necessary for that role, but it went to a non-Indigenous professional who would have to come into the community, learn about the culture. And it really just didn't seem like very functional for me to witness that. So I would always suggest, and this is kind of grounding the article, is that I would always suggest that tribes recognize local talent. And to kind of jump back and forth, I've been involved in HR policies, creating HR policies too, where we really want to get away from the stigma of, and I've heard this before, that there's not enough qualified tribal members. That's why we have to hire outside professionals. And I feel like that's really a misunderstanding on an enormous level for tribal communities. It kind of also really gets into the idea of, like, if you don't have people who are grounded or who are aware of cultural or traditional practices, how are they able to make very successful decisions regarding the future of the tribe? And I feel like that was kind of where I came from when I was writing that article, just my experiences, seeing how sometimes tribes tend to look the other way and not hire that qualified tribal member. And really, it really does an injustice to tribal self-determination, because we have qualified people out there, qualified Indigenous people who could easily fulfill those roles. Okay. And I knew that was going to be a very controversial subject as well.
3: Miguel, one of the things that always seems to be challenging about opinion pieces is it's really easy to kind of tip in a little bit too hard and come across as maybe biased or someone that maybe just has a personal grudge. Especially like with that, you know, some people might interpret as that, oh, well, that's somebody, you know, who missed out on a job and they felt they deserved it and it went to somebody else. So how do you go about approaching opinion pieces in a way that they provide really good information, but they don't come across like, oh, geez, you know, I'm just not really buying this?
4: Sure. Yeah. I mean, one of the key things I always do and what we do with the staff is that we tend to really focus on, if you have an opinion about something, let's back it up with other examples throughout Indian country to kind of like really ground the topic so that we're not seeming like we're, you know, maybe going off on a tangent or whatnot. I think one of the key things too is that a lot of the things that we're dealing with is these are lived experiences, not just usually from ourselves, but also just we're out in the communities. We see a lot of what's going on. We hear things from different community members that they're afraid to talk about, like if they don't want to lose their job, maybe they don't want to talk about a particular situation that happened at their tribe. So one of the things that we really do is we really fact checked and we really tried to look at other examples throughout Indian country where maybe a similar situation has occurred, and we kind of integrate that into the article. I know particularly with the article you're talking about with tribal governments, those really tend to be something that I've seen just as a consultant as something that tribes are experiencing across the board. So we really try to make sure that we're not taking one side or the other, but we're just exploring the entire topic of that subject.
3: Okay. Now, Miguel, you wear a lot of hats and you also work for a company called Bella and Bell. And this is primarily a focus on branding and content strategies for businesses. Tell us more about this venture and how you're able to incorporate your skills into that work.
4: Sure. Yeah. So Bella and Bell is a sort of creative studio that was formed It is owned and operated by Indigenous peoples, myself included, and my sister as well is involved in it, and we have some other members too. One of the things that we really want to focus on that is just really looking for clients who need help in certain areas, Indigenous-based clients who need help in certain areas where maybe if they go to an outside entity, there's not a traditional or understanding of traditional cultural pathways that are upheld by those individuals. And then they have to explain to them. And maybe those non-Indigenous entities may still not understand kind of the goal that they were striving for. Like one of the projects that we worked on was for a college, and they had reached out to us because they went to two other non-Native entities first, and there was just a huge barrier there of understanding traditional design patterns and how those two entities did not understand those, and they were trying to change the design all the time to them. So we came in and we actually, you know, we had a great listening session. We heard the feedback, and because our team is Native, we're grounded in those traditional values. Like we really kind of understood the mission from the get-go. Just there was no really like too much explaining that had to be done. Like we understand that these are the traditional design patterns that were necessary, and that we're not going to be changing these around too much. And they were really, really happy about the end product for them.
3: You have another app that you developed. It's called Native Nations, and it's a digital directory of all federally recognized tribes. Tell us more about what it took to develop that product and maybe other ideas you have for future apps.
4: Yeah. Well, to kind of go back to my trajectory of app development, one of the things that I did first was the Puyallup Tribal Directory, which is kind of like a stepping stone for me to kind of integrate my programming skills and to help out my local tribe, my tribe that I belong to, the Puyallup tribe. And then that kind of led to my idea formation around how do we like bridge the digital divide in Indian country for information? Like we have lots of directories out there, some on websites, some paper form. How do we bring that into a mobile form for people on the go, for like professionals or just people who are wanting to contact their local tribes in the area? Or maybe if they're traveling to some other state, maybe they can connect with the tribal communities there. So really with Native Nations, I really wanted to provide that outlet for people who are on the go, who are maybe they're contractors, maybe they're other tribal council people. Like providing them an outlet to be able to connect with the tribes on a much faster and easier level than maybe looking at a paper form somewhere that's stuck on their desk, or maybe even like having on a website and you're in the middle of on the reservation somewhere, there's no internet connection. How do you access that? Well, the app is built in a way so that you can access that information no matter where you are in the world.
3: Okay. Miguel, we're out of time. We're just about ready to wrap up, but I have an idea for an app that you could create. Interstate 5, driving from Seattle up there to Puyallup and over there, you know, Tacoma and that area. Something to help navigate that traffic. Holy cow, it really, really does get crazy. But thanks a lot, brother. Appreciate you coming on the show.
4: Thanks for having me.
3: You bet. Well, with that, we have reached the end of our hour. So I want to thank all of our guests today, Miguel Douglas, Chez Oxendine, and Chairman Marshall Pierwright. Please join us again tomorrow as we hear about the implications for Native people in light of a proposal to eliminate race-based questions on the U.S. Census questionnaire. I'm Sean Spruce. Enjoy the rest of your day.

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Born and raised on the Six Nations territory in Canada, Derek Miller is a man of many talents. As a musician, he earned a Juno for his debut album in 2002, Music is the Medicine, and he's also had a spotlight at the Olympics in Vancouver in 2010, collaborates with the likes of Gary Farmer and Keith Cicola. And as an actor, he's appeared in Fire Song, Resident Alien, and he also hosts the APTN series, Guilt Free Zone. Be on the lookout for his latest album, Out of My Head. And as a sneak peek, it's another lead single with Animal, a song that'll keep you going as we get into our hour on the mainstream. Nyawai Skanaka Gwego, Brett Maybe Nik Yaso, Gautnawondi Edwasa Wa Ongwenyo Anki Chochento, Aga Jengwa, Gatni Goyo, Tia Winza Gwego, Nangan Wanisa De, Hate Wanisa Ge, Heodok. I'm thankful you're well, and I hope there are good minds everywhere, every day, and all the time in between. And if you're tuning in for the first time, welcome to a possible scenario of what a mainstream music scene can look and sound like, particularly as it pertains to the much-needed indigenous representation of Turtle Island. We'll be hearing from two-time Polaris Prize winner Jeremy Dutcher, the uber-talented Wolastoq singer-songwriter and composer. Later on, one from Mohawk and Oneida, singer-songwriter Lacey Hill, who, and speaking of Derek Miller, I do believe are touring together right now. Later on, a new track from Abibio Sound Machine, and in this first block, turn it up with our first new addition into the mix. This is Moses Boyd's September 2nd single, Criticize. It features Amber Simons, and it's a sneak peek of Songs for Sinners, so be on the lookout for the October 30th fusion of gospel, jazz, and sound system culture. Let me know what you think about this track. I'll be back with details in just a few as to how we can stay in touch on the mainstream.

0: The award-winning Jeremy Dutcher from his Wolastoqiyik Linda Wanganawa today on the mainstream. We also heard, for the first time in the rotation, Moses Boyd and Amber Simone's Criticize, a sneak peek of Boyd's October 30th Songs for Sinners. I'm Brett Mabee, and as I was mentioning, I want to hear how much you're enjoying these tracks. I know sometimes we delve into some uncharted territories there, at least from an old-school mainstream perspective, but that's part of the fun of this reimagining anyway. So reach out to me with comments, questions, or any other sundry reasons to BRETT at mainstreamradio.net. One such sundry reason is if you want to submit your own original music for consideration in the rotation. You're welcome to do just that through the email or send me physical copies to Brett Mabee, Turtle Island Tunes, Full Moon Radio, P.O. Box 252, Salamanca, New York, 14779. Now, I'm not saying that submissions make up the bulk of new additions every week, but they are growing in number, and I absolutely love when great new music finds me. So be sure to reach out to me with your tracks, and don't ever forget that professionally recorded does not equate having been recorded in a multi-million dollar studio. Just get them into me for consideration and let's have a chat. Before our time together is up, one from Blossoms, also Lacey Hill, a recent addition into the rotation. As we wind down the first 30 minutes, this one's from Banners, the stage name of the Liverpool-born singer-songwriter Michael Joseph Nelson. He grew up singing as a choir boy with the Liverpool Cathedral Choir. He toured around Europe as a kid before shifting into pop music. And since his debut in 2016, he's released at least two full albums and a number of EPs as well. Turn it up with Hurts When It's Healing, and I'll be back with you before you know it today on the mainstream.
1: 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And nothing I could say could really help the pain.

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As we get ready to get back into the tunes, a shout out to a few friends who were dialed in this time around on NV1.org, the full website for all things Native Voice One, Native American Radio Network. 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I'll be back with you one last time. In the meantime, we're going to get our country groove on. You know me. The mainstream's a little bit country, a little bit rock and roll. And this song from Oneida and Mohawk singer-songwriter Lacey Hill fits somewhere in between of those two genres. This is found on her latest full-length album, The Moon, 528, Volume 3, to be exact. And right now, Mongwenyo, Asaranonda, Jaitsene, Itiso, Tsoika, Gahkwa, Nigainote, Gayaso, right here on the mainstream.

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1: What is up? Herb Wanika here of Fort Defiance, Arizona, and you're listening to Native Voice One, Native American Radio Network.

Blossoms, I Like Your Look, today on the Mainstream. We also heard Ween's Bad Day in Brownsville from the 12 Golden Country Greats Deluxe Edition. And we also heard from Brandon Flowers and Lacey Hill, helped us to ring off the set with the title track of her, The Moon. Thank you for spending some of your time with me. I look forward to the next chance we have to do just this. And as always, you're cordially invited to check your local listings for the next time you can dial in on your favorite AM/FM station. And to take things with you digitally, head on over to mainstreamradio.net, where you'll not only find the full digital archive, but a whole lot more, including the Full Moon Radio itself right there on the homepage, information about Gynone, some of the other fun that could possibly had, and collaborations. There's a purple box chat feature on the bottom right of the homepage as well, so stay in touch, and as always, be good to yourself and each other. Before our time is officially through, Jordan Rakai and Stutz, but not before this second new addition into the library, this time from Abibio Sound Machine. Their newest album, Chopping Mountain, is their sixth full-length record, and at its core is the unmistakable presence of Eno Williams, described as a once-in-a-generation frontwoman who is called to both the dance floor and a better tomorrow is impossible to resist. Turn it up with the title track and have a most excellent day, and if you can, join me sooner than later on the Mainstream.

0: 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Ki no misyanushka bituik. 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

What a great little tune from Tyler Ballgame. Solid voice there. I believe in love. It is 4 minutes past the 11 o'clock hour, and you're tuned in to KMBA. Thanks for being here. Let's take a look at the local forecast from the National Weather Service as we begin the 11 a.m. hour. Isolated showers today, cloudy with a high near 49, calm winds becoming north around 5 miles an hour. A chance of precipitation today is, it says 20%. Looks like it's kind of raining out there right now. Scattered showers tonight, mostly cloudy with a low around 38. North winds around 5. A chance of precipitation is 40%. And then Tuesday, scattered showers, cloudy with a high near 48 degrees and some calm winds. Now, currently it's 45 degrees in Palmer and 44 in Girdwood. And here in Anchorage, overcast skies and a little bit of rain and 42 degrees. Well, welcome to a Monday. And if you were listening to Morning Line this morning and possibly on some of our socials, you'll know that we're in our fall membership drive at KMBA starting today until October 11th. We are celebrating our 30th anniversary, too, and hopefully raising some funds to keep doing what we're doing because of your help. You know, I'm looking at the start of the hour with Tyler Ballgame, I Believe in Love. Maybe you believe in love. I hope you do. 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Well, welcome to the 11 o'clock hour, and you can also welcome John Lennon, Mark Cohen, and Double Trouble with the Tedeschi crew, starting it off with In the Garden on this Monday.

18 minutes past 11. Going back to 1980 with John Lennon. Kind of a stripped down version of Watching the Wheels on this Monday. 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You know, life sounds better with KMBA. It's Alaska's native voice, and it's been the soundtrack of life in Alaska for 3 decades. And soundtracks that include things like, John Lennon from 1980. When's the last time you're thinking to yourself, I haven't heard that in a while? It's nice to hear some of those things, some of those songs from 1980 and current and indigenous and classics. That's purposeful, and it's curated, and that is just for you. You know, if you're listening to KMBA around the house, maybe on the way to work or on the drive home, it brings you music you love and maybe you haven't heard in a while, and music you don't find anywhere else, alongside native voices and stories, of course, and conversations that keep you connected to the place you call home. 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Goose is on the way. Sons of the East, so that's a trio out of Australia, and They Might Be Giants going to kick it off. Get down.

0: It's a Monday on KMBA, and we are in our fall membership drive today, kicking it off today until October 11th. If you just tuned in and found out, hey, thanks for being here. You know, life sounds better with KMBA, and KMBA has shown that we have value in the musical trailblazers of yesterday and today. On KMBA, you're going to hear foundational legends who started it all. Like further on in the hour, I'm looking ahead, like the legendary Lou Reed and the British American super group Traveling Wilburys. We'll have them on the playlist in the 11 o'clock hour. And then, of course, you have brand new indie tracks alongside those legends, like we just heard Goose with Good Times, End Times. And we're going to hear new stuff from Brandi Carlile and Jamestown Revival. Because you appreciate a very, very detailed and intellectual mix of music that respects the full history of music. And that's why you're a public radio listener. And hopefully that's why you're a KMBA supporter and listener. 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The Traveling Wilburys, Maya Sharp, Lou Reed, and Jamestown Revival, all to come right after this.
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Pedro Luzzatto, the Wilshire Hotel. He looks out a window without glass. The walls are made of cardboard. Newspapers on his feet, and his father beats him because he's too tired to beg. He's got 9 brothers and sisters. They're brought up on their knees. It's hard to run when a coat hanger beats you on the thighs. Pedro dreams of being older and killing the old man, but that's a slim chance. He's going to the boulevard. He's gonna end up on the dirty boulevard. He's going out to the dirty boulevard. He's going down to the dirty boulevard. This room costs $2,000 a month. You can believe it, man, it's true. Somewhere a landlord's laughing till he wets his pants. No one dreams of being a doctor or a lawyer or anything. They dream of dealing on the dirty boulevard. Give me your hungry, you're tired, you're poor, I'll piss on them. That's what the statue of bigotry says. Your poor huddled masses, let's club them to death and get it over with and just dump them on the boulevard. Get them out on the dirty boulevard. Going out to the dirty boulevard. They're going down on the dirty boulevard. Going out. Outside, it's a bright night. There's an opera at Lincoln Center. Movie stars arrive by limousine. The Klieg lights shoot up over the skyline of Manhattan, but the lights are out on the mean streets. A small kid stands by the Lincoln Tunnel. He's selling plastic roses for a buck. The traffic's backed up to 39th Street. The TV whores are calling the cops out for a suck. And back at the Wilshire, Pedro sits there dreaming. He's found a book on magic in a garbage can. He looks at the pictures and stares up at the cracked ceiling. At the count of 3, he says, I hope I can disappear and fly, fly away.

0: Jamestown Revival. So you're mixing a little country and folk together. That's a standalone single that they released called The Juniper and Gin. And word has it that they're actively working on a new upcoming studio album soon. Also, Lou Reed, a legendary Lou Reed with The Dirty Boulevard from 1989. The Traveling Wilburys in the mix too with You Took My Breath Away and some Brandi Carlile, Life on the Run. 10 minutes before the 12 noon hour, Community Sounds Better with KMBA. 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

0: To the sailors who will serve aboard this ship, you carry an Alaskan name.
1: The USS Ted Stevens is officially commissioned in Seward. I'm Rhonda McBride. That story coming up, but first, Vice President J.D. Vance will hold a campaign event this afternoon in Fairbanks to boost Republican candidates in this year's general election. And President Donald Trump is expected to visit Anchorage later this month on a similar mission. The Alaska Beacon reports the vice president's visit was officially announced on Friday by the Trump 47 Committee, an operation of the Republican National Committee and Trump Save America PAC. The president's visit has not yet been formally announced, but Republican candidates for governor say that Trump will visit Alaska on October 16th at a yet-to-be-announced location. Senator Ted Cruz, a Republican from Texas, is also scheduled to be present on October 16th as part of an Alaska Republican Party fundraiser to be held at the Denina Center. Trump and Vance have each been making campaign stops across the country in an attempt to boost Republican candidates ahead of the November election. In a preliminary schedule provided by the Trump 47 Committee, Vance is expected to land this afternoon at the Fairbanks International Airport, where the rally will take place. Doors for the event are scheduled to open at 3, the event to start at 5, and Vance expected to begin speaking at around 6:30 tonight. Juneau police have identified a man whose remains were discovered inside a freezer in July as Ross Pasquin. He would have been 74 at the time his remains were found. Police say he died of natural causes. But police have concluded that his wife, Cheryl McDonald Pasquin, hid his death to continue to receive benefits like Social Security and permanent fund dividends. McDonald Pasquin died from cancer in July 2025. According to her obituary, she cared for her husband, who faced significant health challenges. Witnesses told police that she explained his absence by telling them he had been moved to a care facility outside of Juneau. Deputy Police Chief Craig Campbell says police don't know how or when Pasquin's body wound up in the freezer. The couple lived together in a mobile home park in Lemon Creek. Pasquin's remains were originally found there in a shed this summer after police received a report from a person cleaning out the home. Campbell said police estimate that Pasquin's remains were put inside the freezer sometime between 2018, the year the freezer was manufactured, and 2025, when Pasquin's wife died. Anchorage Mayor Suzanne LaFrance says the city is running out of time to find new revenue sources before government services will need to be cut to balance the budget.
2: It's a fact that our costs here at the municipality continue to rise at a level that is higher than our revenue.
1: LaFrance unveiled her proposed budget for the next fiscal year on Friday. It would use $12 million in one-time funding, in part to balance a $15 million deficit. Last year, city officials warned of an impending fiscal cliff. Now, LaFrance says it's right around the corner.
2: We will hit that fiscal cliff next year, and that $15 million budget gap is projected to almost double. We've busted open our piggy banks and bought ourselves one more year.
1: LaFrance's proposed budget totals about $692 million. That's about $35 million more than this year's budget. She says the newly proposed budget mostly keeps services funded at the same level, with about $1 million in cuts from unfilled positions. LaFrance says her office will hold a series of community meetings in the coming weeks.

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1: Candidates this year. In the past, AFN has sometimes endorsed candidates such as Democrat Mary Peltola in 2022 when she ran against Nick Begich and former Governor Sarah Palin for the U.S. House, and then again 2 years ago when Peltola lost her seat to Nick Begich. Instead, AFN is encouraging its members this year to focus on what it calls shared priorities: subsistence, strengthening self-determination, and improving the well-being of Alaska Native communities. The statement said, quote, "Most Alaska Natives are not members of either of the two major political parties, and AFN recognizes and respects the diversity of political perspectives within our communities." AFN's fall convention was delayed by a week this year to place it closer to the November general election. It begins on Thursday, October 22nd, and runs for 3 days. AFN leaders are planning candidate debates for the major statewide offices.

0: Of brass bands, speeches, and a cheering crowd, the USS Ted Stevens was officially commissioned in Seward this weekend. Governor Mike Dunleavy says it's appropriate that the ship has been named for the late U.S. Senator Ted Stevens, a decorated World War II pilot.
1: Ted Stevens believed in Alaska, but he also believed deeply in the United States of America. He understood that a strong Alaska makes America stronger.
0: The U.S. Navy says the USS Ted Stevens is a state-of-the-art warship, now officially in service, ready for deployment anywhere in the world. And that is your KNBA News Update. I'm Rhonda McBride. 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
2: 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It is pretty close to 7 minutes past 12 noon, and our local forecast from the National Weather Service calls for showers this afternoon with a high near 44 degrees, east winds around 5, a chance of precipitation 80% this afternoon. Tonight, showers low around 40, northeast winds 5 to 10. And then Tuesday, rain and snow showers likely, becoming all rain after 10 a.m. Mostly cloudy with a high near 44, calm winds, so chance of precipitation on Tuesday, 70%. Taking a look at Palmer, temperature 45 in Palmer and 44 in Girdwood. Fog and mist and 44 degrees in Anchorage. Well, we're in a Monday midday. My name's Kelly. Been with you since 11 o'clock. Going to be with you until about 2 or so, and then I'll hand it over to Lauren Dixon. Something a little new, something a little different. Not really, maybe. We're not so new. KNBA is celebrating 30 years of being on the air with your help. 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Big Thief, Fleetwood Mac. Oh, and this one from us three. It's new. Cool Cat.

0: 19 minutes past 12 noon on this Monday midday. That's Big Thief off their most recent release, Double Infinity Words. Fleetwood Mac from 1975 and Over My Head, and then Cool Cat, a little jazzy kind of number from us three. It's a Monday, it's a midday. My name's Kelly, and usually it's just me, but now, Lauren, you're here too.
1: There's more
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0: Absolutely. And when I sit down, you know, kind of get ready for the day, being on the air at 12 noon, one thing that does come to my mind, I make sure to get in here and listen to the KNBA newscast. I value it. I appreciate it as a member of KNBA. I appreciate what it offers, Rhonda McBride, Eliona Nina, Jill Freitas, Sean Spruce. KNBA gives you the why behind some of the headlines. With the permanent elimination of federal funding, our award-winning news programs like Native America Calling, National Native News, and the KNBA News Folder now depend on community more than ever.
1: Yeah, we don't just tell you what's happening in Anchorage. We tell you what's happening across the nation and internationally through programs like NPR News, Native America Calling, National Native News. 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
0: 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Our news team can be attending different events that go in and around town and beyond. Eliona Ninen does some rural Alaska reporting through our newscasts. Rhonda McBride will be doing AFN coverage this year. Sean Spruce, of course, Native America Calling, 9 o'clock Monday through Friday on KNBA. If you value these kind of news stories and reporting and factual information that affects your life, donate now to KNBA.org, or you can also give by calling 877-796-2700.
1: One final thought from me. There are some exciting new gifts that you can get when you become a member of KNBA. You don't have to accept the gifts, but we offer them up. At the $240 pledge level, just $20 a month, we have the new knit hat or a beanie hat that is perfect for another stashed hat in your car. Maybe you'll go out and use it all winter long because you love it so much.
0: I was just going to say that. I think a lot of people in Alaska or beyond have their go-to winter hat. Guilty.
1: Yeah.
0: It happens to me. I have my go-to winter hat, and I just very well might have to put the one that I'm wearing now aside and check out this beanie.
1: It's a black beanie with the KNBA logo on it, so loud and proud. Share your favorite radio station out there this winter. When you become a member, consider giving at the $240 annual or just $20 a month level, and we'll get you the 30th anniversary beanie that is mailed to you.
0: And one more new thing I think we have out there just to highlight is also an anniversary logo tote bag, which comes in handy when you do a lot of shopping. I think, you know, when you bring your own bag, you're not charged for the extra bag. It's just thinking ahead.
1: Eight bags in my car at all times, except for the time where you realize they're all inside your house. So I have five different KNBA heavy duty, and they are my favorites. This new one, we're going to have to add that one to the lineup. This new one's got a little extra zipper. It's a little different kind of heavy duty canvas. And this is, again, also mailed, and that's at the 360 pledge level, 360 annually. And make it a sustaining membership. And just that simply means your membership just automatically renews each year.
0: Yeah. And automatic, if you do have any of these gifts, if you decide to donate at any of those levels, you will automatically be entered to win a pair of tickets Alaska Airline flies, and also receive a KMBA 30th anniversary sticker. So a lot
1: of
0: great things.
1: There's a lot going on this open house week. We wanted to open up this week by giving you a lot of information. Now it's your turn to help us make it all happen. Your call counts, and having your friends call definitely counts.
0: Life sounds better with KMBA, 877-796-2700, kmba.org. Here's a new one from Kings of Leon, My Whole World.

0: A catchy tune from Ryan Bigham, Ballad of Texas Gentlemen, on this KMBA Monday. And it's the first day of our fall membership drive, and it will be going on until October 11th. Life sounds better with KMBA, and we're also celebrating our 30th anniversary this month, and that's been 30 years of commercial-free music, great news, and of course, cultural programming. Think about how much you love listening to a great block of music without a single commercial. In celebrating 30 years, I want to say thank you to Judith donating today in this hour, Lauren.
1: There's so many folks who've already donated today and gotten us off to a great start. Thank you, Judith.
0: Yeah, and she made a comment, and I'm going to share it because I think it really does apply to 30 years, companionship, being a friend in your radio or streaming or through an app, just that companionship and that connection. Judith says, I have been listening to and contributing to KMBA since it started 30 years ago, and it's a big part of her life, and she thanks us for the excellent programming. So we appreciate your wonderful and loving comments, Judith, and for being with us for 30 years. Lauren, you've been here for 30 years.
1: I can almost see people in their cars, several people raising their hand, or at work right now that are raising your hand, going, yep, me too. I've been there since 96. There's a neat core group of us who have been around this radio station for a long time. And you want to know why? It's because every spring and fall when these membership comments come in, it makes everybody at the radio station so proud to work here. Mm-hmm. You're like, when have we ever worked somewhere where people really connect with and enjoy the product that much, that they're willing to give? And that makes us come back and keep trying harder to make the station better. You can make it better by your phone call right now to 877-796-2700 and make public radio really work in your community.
0: Well, not only calling, but going online. You can stand up for independent radio. It's kind of what you're describing, Lauren, and also the streaming concept, too. You can take us anywhere you go. And that's also a part of connection. Yes. You don't have to live and work and do your daily activities in the Valley or in Anchorage. You can just take us anywhere you'd like us to be and have a little bit of, I guess, you know, companionship in home, if you will. Maybe you're leaving the state of Alaska, but you still want to have a little bit of a feel, and you value that.
1: Yeah, we have heard that over the last couple of drives. People who said they moved away, retired somewhere else, but definitely continue to listen to the radio station. I was like, wow, really? And they're mm-hmm. like, yeah, there's an easy app. It's no problem. That's how I listened before, was on the phone or through an app. So why not continue that when you're down in the lower 48 and beyond? Let us know where you're listening. When you make that donation, we'd love to give your community a shout out, or your new state, your new home, a shout out. Go to knba.org, get that pledge form going. The donate button's in the upper right hand corner.
0: And when I think of the year 1996, Lauren, I know where I was at, but in the music I was listening to, I think I kind of want to highlight something from 1996 within this hour. Can you, something that just comes to mind as being here since KMBA initially signed on, was there like the first song you remember that, like, when you pressed, okay, we're going right now, I'm pressing play. Do you know what that song was in 1996?
1: Not offhand. I'm sure it could come to me in a few more minutes, but there was, now I'm forgetting. I can see a couple. One of the interesting things, Kelly, was when KMBA started, Kathy Mitchell was here, I was here, and we were both coming from a rock station. So we had, you know, a library of music in our head, but we'd each been starting to realize there was all these songs that the commercial radio station wasn't playing that we over on KMBA could suddenly start to play. So really, it's one of my first memories musically is being able to play cool songs that we knew commercial radio wasn't going to play. Now, granted, we didn't keep them in rotation very long, but it was experimental. It was, let's take a chance. This is just a catchy tune. Let's just play the song.
0: And that continues to this day.
1: Yeah.
0: Yeah, that kind of momentum and philosophy of music, I feel, is still applicable today.
1: Yeah, there's all of a sudden I'm still trying to now think of these.
0: I know, I can see it working. I can see you.
1: There was a song by Billy Mann called "Killed by a Flower." It's still in our system. We still play today. I think that was in the first year of us playing that record. there was some Blues Traveler songs that I remember didn't get added to the rock station, but I wanted to play a deeper cuts from Blues Traveler or, you know, groups, some of those jam band groups who would play some longer tunes because commercial radio was starting to only play 4 and 5 minute songs max. And I'm like, hey, there's a 6 and 7 minute song that's just fine. If you're listening and you appreciate it when Danny does that in the morning, plays a longer song, 12 minutes of traffic with Low Spark of High Heeled Boys comes to mind. If you appreciate that, then that's what during membership week you should call and support. That number is
0: 877-796-2700. It's Monday midday. We've got about 20 minutes before 1 o'clock. Life is better with KMBA, definitely. Community and everything that is offered from the community, the information that we get and the people we get coming in the studio and that kind of thing to contribute to what we do is all a part of it too. 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
0: And the next World Cafe will be tonight at 6 p.m. on 90.3 KMBA. Well, let's listen to a song from 1996, and the one that Lauren came to his mind and thought, hey, I think this was on the playlist in the year 1996, Billy Mann, Killed by a Flower. Mm-hmm.

0: That's a new one from Beck, Runaway, on this Monday. Well, the lunch hour is just about winding down, but the music's not. KNBA has been a soundtrack to the life of Alaskans for three decades. 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
1: 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I'm just shocked you said that, and it's still settling in.
0: I know.
1: 30th anniversary, everybody. Celebrate with us 30 years. Our official birthday is October 11th. 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
0: We have 15,000 weekly listeners, but only 6% are members. 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Be a member. 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
1: You can
0: do so. Yeah. At KNBA.org. And then calling, as Lauren has said multiple times. Do you know it by heart?
1: 877-796-2700.
0: Impressive. Impressive.
1: Yeah. That's my new phone number.
0: Elizabeth and the Catapult, Responsible Friend. 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
5: Live from NPR News in Washington, I'm Ryland Barton. The U.S. military has returned all of its long-range bombers stationed at a British airbase back to the U.S. As NPR's Greg Myrie reports, this comes just a week after British authorities arrested and briefly detained five men with suspected ties to Iran near the base.
6: The U.S. military says all the bombers at Britain's Fairford Air Base in the southwest part of the country have returned to their home bases. Vice President J.D. Vance said the move was made out of an abundance of caution. He also referred to Iranian acts of terrorism against U.S. targets in the past, but did not offer details on any new threats. The U.S. has used the base to carry out airstrikes in the war against Iran. Just over a week ago, British police arrested five young men near the base, raising suspicions the facility might be a target. However, the five have all been released on bail. Greg Myrie, NPR News, Washington.
5: The Democratic Congressional Campaign Committee is throwing its support behind six additional candidates ahead of the November midterm elections. As NPR's Tamara Keith reports, the six candidates are running in districts where Republicans have an edge.
7: The committee's red to blue is its top-tier backing for candidates and comes with staff resources and fundraising support. All six candidates newly added to the list face challenging races. Only one is in a district rated by the Cook Political Report as lean Republican. The others face even longer odds. For instance, Nevada's 2nd Congressional District, where candidate Teresa Benitez-Thompson earned the red-to-blue nod. That district has not elected a Democrat since its creation in the early 1980s. A spokesman for the National Republican Congressional Committee said describing that race as competitive is delusional. Tamara Keith, NPR News.
5: One American and two German scientists today were awarded the 2026 Nobel Prize in Physiology for Medicine. NPR's Rob Stein reports that's for their fundamental discoveries that help explain how the brain works.
8: The Nobel Assembly at the Karolinska Institute in Sweden awarded the prize to two German scientists, Peter Hegemann and Gerd Nagel, and one American, Carl Dizeroff, at Stanford University. The three scientists played key roles in discoveries that led to light-controlled switches that turn nerve cells on and off. The technique opened a new way to understand the function of neurons, known as optogenetics. The Nobel Committee says the discoveries laid the foundation for a new era of neuroscience, including helping understand how the brain forms memories, feelings, and behaviors. Rob Stein, NPR News.
5: U.S. stocks rose near their records today. The S&P 500 added more than 0.5% near its all-high time set over the summer. You're listening to NPR News from Washington. Pennsylvania now has more than 1,000 measles cases this year, making it the largest state outbreak in decades. Since the beginning of last year, large outbreaks have been reported in several states. Health experts attribute such outbreaks to low vaccination rates. The lawyers of six detained journalists in Egypt say the men say they have been subjected to abuse and forced confessions. The journalists are facing charges of ties to the outlawed Muslim Brotherhood. NPR's Aya Batraoui reports.
9: Lawyers from the Egyptian Initiative for Personal Rights say some of the detained men testified on Sunday before a special branch of the public prosecutor responsible for state security crimes. The lawyers say some of the detained men say they were blindfolded, stripped, electrically shocked, and threatened with harm to their families. The lawyers say some were also forced to record on-camera fabricated confessions. The six Egyptian journalists were arrested last week and

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1: Its tracking began 5 years ago. Stephen King remains the most banned author for the second year. Many bans occur in Florida and Texas, where restrictive laws and political pressure have increased removals. School administrators increasingly use AI to decide which books to ban. 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
3: 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This afternoon, mostly cloudy with a high near 48, north winds around 5 miles an hour. And then tonight, showers likely mainly before 1 a.m., mostly cloudy with a low around 39, north winds around 5 miles an hour. And taking a peek at Tuesday, scattered showers, mostly cloudy with a high near 48. Currently, it's 46 in Palmer, 45 in Girdwood, and overcast and 44 degrees in Anchorage. On this Monday in the midday, my name's Kelly, and it's nice to have you here. And if you don't know it already, we're in our fall membership drive. Starts today, we'll go until October 11th. Life sounds better with KMBA. We're celebrating our 30th anniversary during this fall membership as well. And if you'd like to contribute and you value what we do at KMBA, the music, the news, the uplifting of Indigenous voices and programming, donate today, 877-796-2700 or kmba.org. Royal Otis with Moody. The Avett Brothers are going to be doing one from 2009. And this is a new one from an indie singer-songwriter from Down Under, Julia Jacklin. Get away from me. I think I'll love you soon.

That's a pop duo out of Australia, Royal Otis Moody. 17, coming up on 18 minutes past one on a Monday. The Avett Brothers, too, with Head Full of Doubt, Road Full of, I keep forgetting what the end of that is, Road Full of Promise. Head Full of Doubt, Road Full of Promise. Good one from the Avett Brothers from 2009. And then brand new music from Julia Jacklin, another singer-songwriter from Australia. Get Away From Me, I Think I'll Love You Soon. That's a long one, but it's a goodie. Julia Jacklin started off the hour. It is 18 past one, and KMBA is celebrating our 30th anniversary this month. That's 30 years of commercial-free music, news, and, of course, cultural programming. 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One's a beanie, the other's a tote, also some other Your Day on KMBA is also there. The membership card, of course, Northern Lights Circle, invitation to the art auction, on-air recognition, and all other gifts, as well as automatically being entered to win a pair of tickets on Alaska Airlines and receive a KMBA 30th anniversary sticker. A lot going on there. So donate today, kmba.org. Southern Avenue, and this one from American Aquarium. History repeats itself on this Monday, midday, KMBA.

0: It's overcast skies and 44 degrees on this KMBA Monday. 1:31 is the time, and a little nod to the year 1996. Duncan Sheik with Barely Breathing. 1996 was a big year for KMBA because we signed on October of 1996, October 11th to be exact. And we're celebrating our 30th anniversary this week during our fall membership drive, starting today until the 11th of October. 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As I mentioned, this month we celebrate 30 years of KMBA. 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On this Monday, right around the corner, Future Birds, new music from them, Madison Cunningham, a little Jack White in the mix too, The Kooks and Broken Social Scene, a mix of music to come for your Monday. 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
1: Human beings have been making music for tens of thousands of years. 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I'm Raina Duras. 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

0: Broken Social Scene has a new album out called Remember the Humans, and that's one that's on it. Hey Amanda, new music on KMBA. And going back to the year 2008, the Kooks, Shine On, some Jack White as well from this year too, G.O.D. and the Broken Bones. And the Future Birds, new music too with Fly On. It's a variety. We're bridging the classic music and indigenous music with new music. And for 30 years, KMBA has shown that we value the musical trailblazers of yesterday and today. On KMBA, you hear the foundational legends who started it all alongside brand new indie tracks like the one we just heard from Broken Social Scene. Because you appreciate this mix and respect it, be a part of KMBA and further it for another 30 years. This independent model is valuable if you find it valuable and you like the music on KMBA. It does have an important part of what we do at KMBA in our sound and our service, and it has been for 3 decades. 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And the variety of music won't stop just right now. We'll continue on through the hour and the afternoon with Hooray for the Riff Raff and Cake, a little nod to 1996 once again.
1: Among the many significant changes the Trump administration proposes for the census count every 10 years is eliminating questions about racial identity. That would have major changes for Native Americans when it comes to voting and social service funding, among other priorities. We'll find out what the proposal could mean coming up on the next Native America Calling.
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reluctantly crouched at the starting line. Engines pumping and thumping in time. The green light flashes, the flags go up, churning and burning.

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4: Live from NPR News in Washington, I'm Ryland Barton. The Supreme Court is wrestling with whether a case seeking damages over the costs of climate change should be allowed to proceed. NPR's Carrie Johnson reports on the first arguments of the new term at the high court.
5: Boulder, Colorado sued Suncor and ExxonMobil to recover money for the cost of responding to global warming. That was back in 2018, but the case has still not reached a jury. County officials argued the companies knew but chose to deceive the public about the threats from climate change. The energy giants are asking the Supreme Court to block the lawsuit because they say the federal government should be in charge of such a sweeping issue. The justices asked tough questions of both sides. They seem to be weighing a potential flood of cases in state courts against blocking cases by Boulder and other local governments at such an early stage. Carrie Johnson, NPR News.
4: President Trump is campaigning in Nebraska today alongside Republican Senator Pete Ricketts. The incumbent Ricketts is facing off against independent candidate Dan Osborne in the race. Democrats withdrew their candidate to throw their support behind Osborne. Trump says his visit is part of a 32-day campaign blitz and that he'll stump in Michigan later this month. But as NPR's Franco Ordonez reports, Trump says he may not go to all the battleground states.
6: President Trump has repeatedly promised that he would campaign to support Republicans in 35 of the most competitive races. But so far, he's largely stuck to more comfortable red states like Oklahoma and Texas. As he left the White House for a campaign trip to Nebraska, Trump insisted that he'll visit more swing states, but maybe not all of them. He hedged on plans for Maine, but said they'll be going to Michigan this month. Trump argued that Republicans' numbers go up when he visits a state, but some Republicans in swing states have sought to distance themselves from the president in an effort to appeal to more moderate voters. Franco Ordonez, NPR News, the White House.
4: Republican super PACs have canceled millions of dollars of planned spending in North Carolina's U.S. Senate race. As NPR's Stephen Fowler reports, some of the money is being redirected to an unexpectedly competitive race in Kansas.
7: According to ad tracking firm Ad Impact, more than $16 million in future reservations for North Carolina's Senate race have been canceled since Friday. Polls show the Democratic candidate Roy Cooper with a sizable lead there over the Republican Michael Whatley. Some of that money has been redirected to the Senate race in Kansas. It's one of many Midwestern states where rising fuel costs and Trump administration policies like tariffs have hit hardest, and where enough voters say they've soured on Republicans to make these reliably red states competitive. Stephen Fowler, NPR News.
4: U.S. stocks rose near their records today. The S&P 500 added more than 0.5% near its all-time high set over the summer. The Dow rose less than 0.25%, and the Nasdaq climbed more than 1% to set a record of its own. This is NPR. Spanish Prime Minister Pedro Sanchez announced a snap election will be held at the end of November. It comes after his government suffered a bruising legislative defeat last week over emergency measures to address the country's housing crisis. Protesters have demanded government action on housing affordability amid outrage over the televised eviction of an 87-year-old woman in Madrid last month. A company that helps military veterans qualify for disability benefits is being accused of fraud by attorneys general in New York and Illinois. Trajector Medical charges vets as much as $20,000 each, but authorities say such help is supposed to be free under federal law. The crackdown follows an NPR investigation. NPR's Chris Arnold reports.
8: The AGs say one thing that they're investigating is the company's use of a robo-dialer system that we uncovered in our reporting. It calls the VA and poses as the veteran, so it can send bills to thousands of vets. That's even if Trajector didn't actually help them to get disability pay. We also now know that Trajector made nearly $280 million in income just last year. Dustin Ingram is a former Army Ranger and combat vet who felt taken advantage of.
9: It's a mind-blowing amount of money. It's inconceivable that somebody made that much money. Like, there's a problem somewhere in the system, right?
8: Trajector told NPR in a statement, quote, "We stand behind how we operate, and we're focused on the veterans we serve." Chris Arnold, NPR News.
4: The FDA is recalling more than 122,000 cases of Gatorade because of an undeclared food dye in the drink in more than two dozen states. You're listening to NPR News.

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1: Showers, that's going to be the story for the next couple of days. Mostly cloudy and scattered showers are going to prevail with high temperatures in the upper 40s, finally cooling towards what I believe they call winter. That is coming soon. 44 degrees in East Anchorage, 42 in Girdwood, and 46 in the Valley. Coming up, a half hour of music. We're going to be touching on some great current music favorites, new favorites that are out there this year from people like Sierra Farrell. We'll hear the Revivalists, and we're going to revisit some songs from 1996, because that is the year that KMBA came onto the airwaves in Anchorage. And all this week during fundraising, we're going to be celebrating that 30-year anniversary. So it's kind of an open house, and Mitchell from the Anchorage Concert Association has stopped in to say hello and wish us a happy anniversary. Thanks, Mitchell.
2: Hello, hello. Happy anniversary.
1: The show just kicked off your guys' season, a show this weekend with a favorite KMBA artist too, Jake Shimabukuro, played on Saturday. Congratulations on the beginning of another season.
2: Yeah, it was a great night. He's just such an incredible musician and performer that we're honored to have him kick off our season. And now we get to dive into it with another 20 shows that we'll have at the PAC through May.
1: We are in our 30th year of broadcasting, and a lot of the artists you hear through Anchorage Concert Association are also heard on KNBA. 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
1: Here's an artist that's just been really killing it with his new album this year. This is Michigander on 90.3 KNBA.

0: the wonderful sounds of the band called Bandits on the Run. That takes us back to 2020, where I recall that song being in a rotation, and every time I heard it, I thought, man, that's some just wonderful voices, some great harmonizing. And here the Anchorage Concert Association is bringing them up to Alaska. In fact, Mitchell's here in the studio. He's brought himself in to say, go see Bandits on the Run.
1: Go see them. Yeah,
0: when are they playing?
1: They'll be here on October 30th in the Discovery Theater.
0: Oh, so right at the end of the month.
1: That's right, right before Halloween.
0: The Bandits are running through our system and will be in the Halloween spirit, and the great harmonizing will be there on the stages of the Performing Arts Center.
1: Yeah, we're looking forward to having them up here.
0: Well, the Performing Arts Center has been a place to see some great music for quite a long time, many, many years. KMBA, we've been here a long time, too.
1: Yeah, you have. For 30 years, KNBA has featured local music on the air.
0: Mm-hmm.
1: Think about the last time that you heard a local band on KNBA and realized that they were playing a show in our town, just like Bandits on the Run. 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
0: Yeah, we provide the airplay, really, that helps some local artists build their own career. 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
0: 30 years on the radio in Anchorage, and that sometimes is hard to catch up with. Because I've been here those entire 30 years, so I'm forgetting that there's now kids who are 30 years old, meaning there's 30-year-olds who've never known a community without KMBA.
1: That's right. KMBA's been their whole life.
0: And everybody who's listening and been a donor over the years, you're the great folks who've made that happen. And you've been quite proud of it for 30 years, so let's continue to have your support. The number to call is 877-796-2700. We're celebrating 30 years on the radio. We started in 1996, and we were playing local music back then as well, and Mitchell's here to help us celebrate that local music connection. I enjoy that Anchorage Concert Association has supported the local scene as well with Rock the Hill every year now becoming bigger and bigger. That's tremendous. Thank you, guys.
1: Yeah, it's one of our favorite things that we do every year, you know, putting on that two-day festival that really celebrates all these amazing local bands that we have here.
0: We've got a set of music now that's going to dive right into those two concepts, 30 years on the radio and the local music scene. We start with a song from 1996 that was really kicking in strong amongst the radio world across the nation, but particularly on stations like KMBA. This is the Wallflowers. And that, believe it or not, was started back in 1996, 30 years ago. Bob Dylan's son, Jacob Dylan, and the Wallflowers had this great single that you were hearing on 90.3 FM.

0: Music from the Photons. The song's called The Wake, from a Cosmic Party CD that has now recaptured their spirits with the term Cosmic Party. They are back on the music scene. Specifically, we saw them at Anchorage Concert Association's Rock the Hill.
1: Yeah. Yeah, they closed out the weekend for us back in July, and you know, what an amazing show.
0: And you know, basically when they got going, 1996, 30 years ago, the Photons still going strong because of community support, and so are great organizations like Anchorage Concert Association and KNBA. Mitchell Hansen's joined us in studio to chat about some of the memories that we've had of the music scene here around our community and how important it is to have a public radio station connecting with that music scene. You were mentioning some, you know, taking yourself back in time and seeing some local music at Beto's. And I was suddenly like, oh, I remember that place. Everybody used to go there. And then it disappeared, and there was another place you could go to. But what are some fun local music memories?
1: Yeah, I mean, Beto's was an incredible spot to see local bands when I was growing up, and, you know, it was a staple that just had shows all the time, which was amazing. And one of the bands that I remember seeing all the time at Beto's was a group called The Riot, who my neighbor was in. And then there was one weekend where they were playing a show at the downstairs of Club Millennium. So I went to go, you know, just see my neighbor play a show. And the other band that they were playing with, I had not heard of, but it was Portugal the Man releasing their second album, you know, just right here in Anchorage. And walked away from that show thinking, how incredible are these bands that we have here? And, you know, 20 some years later, they have sure proved how amazing they are.
0: It's been great being able to play local music on the radio and then see some of those artists gain some larger success and know that we were there supporting and helping and enjoying the music so that everybody could get behind the group. People like Quinn Kristofferson, mm-hmm. who was on the radio before he got the national attention. And it's wonderful to have a local community. And believe it or not, not all communities have that kind of a station.
1: Yeah, it's important
0: stuff. 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
1: The number you can call is 877-796-2700.
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1: That's right.
0: Local music is strong because of your support and because of great folks like Anchorage Concert Association, but also bringing other music nationally to our area. Tell me a little more about some of the upcoming shows. We got Bandits on the Run that we heard from a couple songs ago, but let's also find out who before, let's say, the end of the year.
1: Yeah,
0: who's coming up?
1: Coming up, we have Liam Purcell and Cane Mill Road that will be in the Discovery Theater on October 24th. He's a young virtuoso mandolin player who will be touring with his band, playing some Appalachian bluegrass. They're a super fun young band on the come up. And then Bandits on the Run, obviously, that we were talking about. Vitamin String Quartet will be in the Atwood Concert Hall on November 13th doing sort of the pop classical crossovers. They'll be doing Billie Eilish and the K-pop Demon Hunters music, all sorts of fun stuff, but as a classical quartet.
0: They've been here before?
1: They have, yeah. They did a couple nights in the Discovery a few years ago. They did the music to Bridgerton. They've done all sorts of really incredible work. And then after that, of course, we have the Nutcracker with our lovely local kids who perform with the Eugene Ballet. I just heard that this year there'll be about 140 kids performing across the run of the show, all local kids who get to get on stage and perform with Eugene, which is amazing. And of course, the music by the Anchorage Symphony Orchestra. So that is an annual favorite. And then we have one of my personal favorite shows, our Ugly Sweater Holiday Show, where every year we bring up a touring band. We pair them with a variety of local musicians, and usually there's a dance component. Last year we had Ashley Young and Don McLean, Taylor Vittick, Icy Ives doing his breakdancing, paired up with Alfonso Horn.
0: Right.
1: And this year, Alfonso Horn and the Gotham Kings will be back, and we will be announcing soon who the rest of the local artists will be who get to join them this year.
0: And what's the ugliest sweater get you?
1: The ugliest sweater gets you on stage and a song written about you on the spot.
0: Okay. Maybe I'll dial mine back a little. I'm not sure if I want to be on stage with a song written about me, but I'm trying to work up the ugly sweater part. You know, life is better with music in your community, and it's great to hear that you guys have got a wonderful fall lineup heading into the end of the year and a tremendous outlook for 2027, no doubt.
1: Yeah, we have a wonderful lineup. And then our final one for 2026 also is Celtic Woman, who's returning on their Silver Bells Christmas tour. So we'll have three shows with them in December, and that'll finish out our 2026.
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0: And support live and local music in your community. We're going to do that very thing by playing another current music selection from an artist that a lot of people enjoy. You said you saw Sierra Farrell at the Creek Bend.
1: That's right, yeah, before she did Salmon Fest a couple years ago.
0: You know how big she is?
1: Yeah, she's playing baseball stadiums now.
0: Yeah, she's huge. Sierra Farrell's new single, Pair of Dice, is coming up next while you call 877-796-2700 to support KMBA.
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0: That one takes you back to 1996 when KMBA first came on the airwaves. KMBA was on air October 11th, 1996, and the Cardigans' Love Fool was all over the radio. Many different radio stations showcasing that song, including KMBA. And I've got Mitchell Hansen in the studio with us. He's from the Anchorage Concert Association. You guys have a wide range of music as well. It's not just one style that you see when you go see a show at the PAC.
1: That's right. We want to have something for everyone, you know, whether it's, you know, we have bluegrass or we have the, you know, Bandits on the Run doing harmonies, Celtic music, all sorts of things coming up in addition to non-musical things like The Moth and places where we get to connect with people.
0: It's nice to have a companion in your friend group who's kind of the one that always explores something new. And you depend on that person often to bring in something new while you enjoy the mainstream. I mean, there's a reason something's mainstream. It means lots of people enjoy it.
1: Yeah.
0: There's nothing wrong with that, but we want that little spark of discovery, and that comes from great avenues like KMBA and like the Anchorage Concert Association. And as we're celebrating our 30th anniversary this month, that is 30 years of commercial-free music, news, and cultural programs. Think about how much you love listening to a great block of music without a single commercial and how it really is the station that is doing that music discovery for you, and we're doing it commercial free.
1: That's right. There's not a lot of things that are commercial free anymore. You know, all these streaming services that used to be pitched to us as commercial free options aren't really commercial free anymore. And you know, KMBA being commercial free means that you never have to have a great song being interrupted so that someone can sell you something.
0: That's very true. It's the sales point. We do have information from nonprofit organizations who provide our community with services. We have promos for other programs that are airing, but we don't have commercials.
1: That's right. And keeping that music flowing has a real cost. Since federal funding is gone, community support from people like you is more important to KNBA than ever before. 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
0: We want to say a very big thank you to Sally Rothwell. Sally, thanks so much for donating during this hour while Mitchell is here checking us out and hanging out with us in studio. We're always looking for a good reason to get out of our own office. So Mitchell weaved his way from downtown all the way here to East Anchorage and is hanging out listening to music. Sally, thank you for your support. If you'd like to give like Sally has done so, then you can call the studio number. The phone lines are ready at 877-796-2700, or they can go online.
1: You can go to kmba.org/give.
0: We have lots of different levels of support. A $10 a month donation is a very popular one, and that is because it's usually very easy to have that come out of your account at $10 a month. You can also make that $120 donation as a one-time lump sum, if you wish. And we ask you to maybe consider making it a sustaining membership. What that means is that your membership will automatically renew on the date that you give until you decide otherwise. And so it's pretty easy just to go, you know what, as I'm making this donation today, tell the person on the phone, just make it a sustaining membership. I know KMBA needs that so they can count on their dollars around budget time. You guys have to do the same thing. You're a community organization.
1: We do, yeah. Knowing how much money you have coming in really helps you budget to do all the amazing things that you want to do in the community. So I think those sort of sustaining gifts are really important.
0: We had a wonderful show here in our community because Anchorage Concert Association got together with Jake Shima Bukuro. Hope you were at the program. I saw hardly any empty seats.
1: Yeah, we had a full house. It was really full. Great. Really great start to the season. And a shout out to the East High Ukulele class who came and performed in the lobby.
0: And once again, tell us who's up next.
1: Up next, we have Liam Purcell and Kane Mill Road.
0: Well, I thought we'd head on out here into the top of the hour. NPR News is coming up shortly, and you can support that with a donation to the station. We wanted to thank Mitchell for being here on the radio with us, chatting about community, about commercial-free radio, local music. Any other favorite things, any new favorite music from KMBA that you've heard? I know Sierra Farrell.
1: Sierra Farrell has been, yeah, one of my favorites. In addition to that Paradise song that you were just playing, her other single that she released with that is really incredible. So hopefully we'll have her back up here at some point.
0: Folks like to see, or rather hear, music on the radio that they can see in their community. We saw Ziggy Marley at the Alaska State Fair. We saw Jake Shimabukuro downtown in Anchorage just a week ago. Up next, you'll hear them together with a Beatles classic. That's coming up next. Thanks, Mitchell.
1: Thank you.
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6: Live from NPR News in Washington, I'm Ryland Barton. The Supreme Court began a new term today with a significant case on climate change. Also on the docket, religious rights, the Second Amendment, and immigration. NPR's Nina Totenberg has more on the court's agenda.
7: The number of emergency appeals during the Trump administration has ballooned, while the number of fully briefed and argued cases has plummeted. And the result of all that is that the Trump administration has managed, at least in the short run, to block most of the lower court decisions it doesn't like. That said, of course, the court will be hearing lots of fully briefed and argued cases. In addition, big test cases on immigration, guns, religion, climate change, and, of course, the upcoming election is likely to make a at least a guest appearance.
6: NPR's Nina Totenberg reporting. Vice President J.D. Vance is heading to Alaska today to speak at a rally to boost support for his Republican colleagues in the upcoming midterm elections. It's part of a broader campaign push, with President Trump also planning to visit Alaska later this month. Alaska Public Media's Shelby Herbert has more.
8: The vice president is scheduled to speak inside a hangar at Fairbanks International Airport. He'll accompany incumbent Senator Dan Sullivan, as well as his wife and children, according to recent social media posts by Second Lady Usha Vance. President Trump is also expected to visit Anchorage later this month to campaign for Sullivan, who's facing Democrat Mary Peltola in a closely watched Senate race. It's unclear whether those visits will boost Republicans' chances in November. Though Trump won Alaska by 13 percentage points in 2024, recent polling has showed the state's likely voters disapproving of Trump's job performance. For NPR News, I'm Shelby Herbert in Fairbanks.
6: Minnesota's candidates for governor say they'll prioritize cancer prevention and treatment as part of their health care policies. Both are cancer survivors, as Minnesota Public Radio's Dana Ferguson reports.
9: Republican Lisa Damith and Democrat Amy Klobuchar both experienced breast cancer and underwent treatment. Both are now cancer-free and say they will prioritize cancer care access. Damith says rural care access is critical.
10: The opportunity that I've had to experience breast cancer and need medical care, I want to make sure that's available for all Minnesotans.
9: Klobuchar wants to boost medical research in the state, add new tax credits to help Minnesotans afford insurance, and fund early detection.
11: When you look at getting coverage for treatment and getting coverage for mammograms and all of that, I understand how important it is.
9: Advocacy groups say either candidate could be an ally for cancer patients. For NPR News, I'm Dana Ferguson in St. Paul.
6: Oil prices continued their sharp swings today, settling at a little more than $100 a barrel. This is NPR News from Washington. Ethiopia's prime minister says his country must have access to the Red Sea. Neighboring countries say the sea's governance is for coastal states. Ethiopia lost direct access in 1993 when Eritrea became independent. Relations with regional neighbors have worsened recently with renewed conflict in the Tigray region. Unpasteurized milk and other raw dairy foods are unsafe to eat and can cause serious illness. The American Academy of Pediatrics warns. As NPR's Maria Godoy reports, a new policy statement from the group says the risks are especially high for young children and people who are pregnant or breastfeeding.
12: The updated guidance from the AAP calls for a ban on the sale and distribution of raw milk and dairy products, including raw cheeses, because they can cause life-threatening infections. While advocates of raw milk products say they offer health benefits, these claims are not backed by scientific evidence. Unpasteurized dairy products can harbor pathogens like listeria, avian flu, and salmonella. This year, an outbreak of E. coli linked to raw milk cheeses resulted in 13 illnesses, including 8 hospitalizations. More than half of the people sickened were children under 5 years of age. 3 people developed severe kidney damage. Maria Godoy, NPR News.
6: The remains of medieval ruler Tsar Samuel have arrived in Bulgaria after decades of negotiations with Greece. Samuel fought the Byzantine Empire and is a symbol of Bulgaria's national identity. His remains were discovered 60 years ago. The handover follows an agreement between the two countries to return religious relics. I'm Ryland Barton. This is NPR News from Washington.
3: 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Inspired by a true David versus Goliath story about truth at all costs. In theaters Thursday.
1: 6 minutes past 3 o'clock here, the afternoon music show kicking in for a Monday during membership week. The forecast for the Anchorage area, Matsu Valley, is calling for some rain and clouds. Yep, it looks like scattered showers are the story of the week. By the end of the week, it might be returning to partly sunny conditions, so there is some hope on the horizon. High temperatures only

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1: So
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1: Lauren, the number to call is a toll-free number, 877-796-2700. Again, 877-796-2700. 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
2: Coming up, we have some great music to share, some memories of 1996, and the reasons why public radio is so important in this particular community and in this particular state. Here is Monrovia, his now new album that includes the single Heavyfoot.

0: It takes us back to 1996. That's when KMBA first signed on to the airwaves here in Anchorage. That's Bruce Coburn with Pacing the Cage. And I just can't believe that's actually 30 years old. Monrovia was also featured inside the set. That's a brand new record from 2026. So in 2056, somebody will be saying, boy, I remember that Monrovia song when it was brand new.
1: And I heard it on KMBA.
0: And they did, and KMBA should still be here. Wes Goodwin, you're in studio with me to make sure people understand it'd be cool if we were still here in 2056.
1: Public radio is, you know, so important, especially with, you know, a lot of changes in terms of funding streams. There's been some challenges at the federal level, challenges at the state level. We're depending more and more on companies, corporations, and individual donations to help us meet our mark, to help keep the lights on, to help pay for staffing. It does cost a lot for us to also get some of the content that you hear, but you also get the benefit of having some local content, and you can hear it right here on KNBA.
0: So people who call in to this number, 877-796-2700, you're supporting local content. Yes, there is some national content sprinkled in, but we are going to always be primarily local content. We've got local music, we've got local voices, and we have local information and connections. The radio station is connected to the community. It's got voices from across the state that are showing up on the airwaves. Wes, since 1996, KMBA has been on the air, but public radio has been important all across Alaska since 1996. You've been in radio just as long as I have.
1: And, you know, for some folks who probably haven't heard me here before, I've worked at KOTZ, which is 30 miles above the Arctic Circle, part of the Alaska Public Radio Network.
0: Yeah.
1: You could hear a lot of content from KOTZ, from the news department. And there are some live broadcasts that actually originate from KOTZ. I was working up there when Obama was passing through, and I walked out. I remember the day distinctly. APRN's Alaska News Nightly was on, and then I heard a jet land. And I went out there, and next thing you know, these motorcades were passing on by.
0: You're thinking in Kotzebue?
1: In Kotzebue, exactly. And they were going to the school. I ran back into the studio at KOTZ, turned it on, told them I broke into Alaska News Nightly, told them that Air Force One has landed and that we will be breaking live to the Kotzebue High School Gymnasium for President Obama's address as he visits Alaska. The very first time a sitting president had visited Northwest, if not the Arctic. But public radio has always been there for all these important events. There's things that happen on the daily that you could hear on our hourly news broadcast, and most importantly, our Alaska news broadcast. So I'm hoping that the listeners who are tuned in on 90.3 FM here in Anchorage, they would call and support our efforts to keep KNBA going. The number to call again, 877-796-2700.
0: There's a lot that's happened on this radio station in 30 years. 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Native artists, Alaska artists. Everybody's got a home here when you've got the latitude to be creative. And that latitude comes from listener support. If we were relying solely on capitalizing on our market and only serving commercial needs, we probably couldn't be as creative.
1: And as KNBA is celebrating our 30th anniversary this month, that's 30 years of commercial-free music, news, and cultural programs. Now think about how much you love listening to a great block of music without a single commercial.
0: All you got to do to support that is call 877-796-2700. Say hello to some of the great folks who've already supported in the last couple hours, like Sally, Judith, Dale. Thank you very much for that support.
1: Thank you so much.
0: Wes and I are going to be returning with some more 1996 radio memories, musical memories included, and we'll start the next set of music with one of those musical memories. It was 1996 where the station got on the airwaves. And that's when I discovered Jerry Alford and the Medicine Beats.

0: And it's music from Sheryl Crow. Sheryl Crow featuring Jesse Wells, who's kind of the new John Mellencamp. You've got a lot of great classic artists that are featured on KMBA, but a lot of new music as well. Wes Goodwin's in the studio with us this afternoon. Wes, an old KOTZ DJ back in the day. And you're going to be kicking into some musical memories of your own here on Saturdays. Anytime you're ready, we got a Saturday shift waiting for you.
1: Oh, man. You know what? I've been in radio since, I'll say, the mid-80s. And throughout the years, I've done a number of different things, from being an on-air operations person, worked my way up to being a program director. And even after I left radio, I came back as a volunteer. I came back as a board member. I served on a community advisory board in Kotzebue. And then when I moved to Anchorage, I wanted to continue my involvement in radio. And I appreciate the opportunity KNBA gave me to serve on the local community advisory board.
0: So when we talk about music that you'd hear on the radio, KMBA has a sort of a, if you will, a combined and coordinated sound, but it always plays off of every DJ's own personal character. Each DJ is allowed to bring their own twist to the KMBA playlist. What's some of the sounds that you remember growing up with, and what would you include today on your own show?
1: Well, when I was growing up, admittedly, we were very eclectic. We had pop. We had some old rock and roll, but then there was a number of country titles that the program director told me, you need to rotate a couple of country songs. So I was able to reach out to some people who knew old country, new country, and they came in and helped me sift through 45s. I don't know if I mentioned it, but
0: You were playing 45s?
1: We were playing 45s, 33s, and, you know, they'd be like, you'd have to mix them, you know, both pop, country, try not to do two countries at the same time. But people in my particular area, they love old-time country, the new country, as well as pop music.
0: So Wes points out a good fact that when done right with a little bit of passion, music can mix, no problem. You can have different genres during the same hour, and guess what? We enjoy that. If you enjoy that as a listener, call now with your donation of support to public radio, where this kind of programming still happens. The number to call is
1: 877-796-2700. If you'd like to go online, you can visit us at knba.org. There's going to be a tab on the upper right-hand corner. It says donate, and then it's real easy. You could fill it out, and if you could, you might want to consider giving regularly, but if you just want to make a one-time contribution, that'd be greatly appreciated as well.
0: The gifts that are available are going to be mailed to you, a $10 a month, or that would equal a $120 annual donation. That $120 donation has a thank you gift of the KMBA member card. A $240 annual amount, that's just $20 a month, is the new KMBA knit hat, or the beanie, just in time for winter, with a KMBA logo right on the front. And the $30 a month, or $360 membership, has got a brand new different kind of tote bag, a heavier canvas, a zipper on the top. I've got 8 of them in my car already, but the new ones I don't have, so guess what? I got to renew my membership to get that new one. And Wes, thank you for coming in and supporting us with that number to call, 877-796-2700. We've talked about membership. We've talked about music and DJing. But you were, before we started this break, you were talking about connecting information as well. And connecting with, information this on the radio, from Native America calling to news.
1: You know, there's so many opportunities. I noticed when I was in Kotzebue that there was a lot of events happening here in Anchorage, and it was always appreciated when the local radio station would simulcast it or broadcast it for our stations in the bush to carry it as well. And now that I'm here in Anchorage, I'm glad to see that there's still a lot of pertinent activities that KNBA is covering, not only the news events, but things like AFN. It's the largest gathering of Native Americans here in the state of Alaska. You're going to have representatives from the for-profits, as well as people from the communities, from the tribal governments. And it's a great time for KNBA to get out there and get the word out as to what the leaders are speaking about. So if you're a supporter of live broadcast from Anchorage or anywhere, because we do have some other programs where we do go outside of Anchorage and do some live broadcasts, we hope you'll continue to support KNVA in our efforts.
0: 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Another half hour set of music and memories from radio past. We'll be celebrating 30 years on October 11th. So all this week during our membership drive, Wes, we're of course celebrating 30 years on the radio. Here's a band that's been with us the entire time. We've got the new music of Counting Crows coming up next.
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0: The World Cafe, weeknights at 6 o'clock on KNBA, where Alaskan voices are sharing a world of music.

Allie says she's one in a million. Other people tend to agree. From her fishnet luck to her platform chucks, she's a fading Miss American dream.

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0: Taking ourselves all the way back to 1996 because that is the birth year of KNBA. We've been on the radio for 30 years, folks, and Dave Matthews Band, the song Too Much, that came out in 1996. How long ago was that? 30 years. I just did the math. 30 years has gone by quickly, and yet it's a long time ago as well.
1: And we're hoping that we're going to be able to keep operations going for another 30 years. But, you know, over the last 30 years, KNBA has done a number of different things. I noticed that we couldn't get it done without people, of course, becoming members of the station.
0: Yeah, the public.
1: Or if they renew their membership, there's other ways they could help too. They could become a volunteer, get a hold of Lauren here. He'll tell you what

0: opportunities there may be here for volunteer efforts. Also, if you become a member, you become eligible to serve on the board of directors, also serve on the community advisory board. So those are some more great reasons for people to update or become members.
1: Yes, anybody on the community advisory board is first and foremost a member of the station. You know, we'll ask you to become a member, and then you get to help us gauge whether the community is getting what it needs out of this license to Kiwanis Broadcast Corporation. And so far, the CAB has been, CAB meaning Community Advisory Board, they've been tremendous in making sure we're on top of certain news stories, certain information that they say, hey, we want you guys to cover this, to cover that, to make sure this activity, this important issue is addressed somewhere on your station. And that's what the CAB does. And Wes has been pointing out the urgency behind it all. We really need to make sure that it happens. So we ask twice a year for your donations to the radio station, and it really is needed.
0: And you know, with the loss of annual federal funding for KNBA and other public radio stations, our listeners have an important part to play in sustaining KNBA for the next 30 years. 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
1: 877-796-2700. That's 877-796-2700. We're at the 30-year mark of KNBA, and it was funny to kind of think about 30 years from now. 2056? I'm glad that feels a long way away. But 30 years, folks, there's a kid being born right now who's would love to know KMBA in their teens and their 20s, so let's keep us around at least that long so you've got a cool station in your community that you can share with your kids.
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1: We've got a lot of folks who are going to stop by and share that, and they are probably going to challenge you a little bit, too, to see if you can get some more dollars raised during those special challenge hours. And Wes, I hope you come back as well.
0: Well, thank you so much, Lauren, and I appreciate everything that KNBA does. And I'm going to update my membership as well.
1: And thank you to Sally and Judith and Dale who've given through this midday. And as we close out this Monday with another hour of great music, you're welcome to donate at the website, knba.org, or go to the phone number. Well, Wes, there's a lot of cool music discovery, and Canada has done a great job of supporting Indigenous artists. They've got an Indigenous artist chart, and I always keep my eyes on it to make sure we're up to date on the latest and the greatest. And the Muddy River Band came out with a song last year, 2025, that's just the perfect tempo for the energy that's needed on a 4 o'clock Monday afternoon. So we're going to share their latest song, Rain on the Highway. That's coming up next. Thank you for stopping
0: Thanks
1: by.
0: Thanks for having me.
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3: Live from NPR News in Washington, I'm Ryland Barton. President Trump says he's going to start paying for campaign-style ads himself instead of with taxpayer dollars, as he's been doing in recent weeks. In a post on Truth Social today, Trump says the practice of using taxpayer money for the ads is, quote, a rather standard thing to do. Legal experts say that is not the case. Now Trump says he'll use money raised by MAGA, Inc., a super PAC supporting himself and Republican candidates. Iran says it has received a U.S. proposal to reopen the Strait of Hormuz. There was no immediate comment from the U.S., as NPR's Hadil Al-Shalchi reports.
4: Iran's Speaker of Parliament and lead negotiator Mahmoud Khalid.